0: One of my favorite things was getting to literally take an idea from the page and go out and make it without any adults around and with just ourselves.
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0: I remember learning how to make a video, and shooting my first short film was a huge milestone for me. I was like 15 when I first made a short film. I went out with two friends and shot a ton of crazy videos in the middle of a snowstorm. It was a milestone because it was an original idea. We ran around all winter emulating our favorite filmmakers of the time, and it was hella fun.
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0: 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Today's special guest, Ryan Robinson, educator, musician, entrepreneur, inventor, the world's first quantum engineer, right here at your favorite place in mine. These are Expressions, and I'm Potter.
1: 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I'm with Potter, feeling expression.

0: Donald Byrd. And we're going to step into tomorrow right now.
1: It's time to sit back, relax, and prepare for your future while experiencing expressions.
0: Ladies and gentlemen, boys and girls, hello. I hope you're having a great Friday out there. It is a wonderful day, and it's a wonderful here in the studio. We have an excellent guest today. Someone, I'm telling you, I am so proud of this young man. He's kicking butt and taking names. Ladies and gentlemen, the educator, musician, entrepreneur, inventor. He is the world's first quantum engineer. Please help me welcome the illustrious Ryan Robinson. How you doing, brother?
2: Good, man. Good. Thank you for having me today.
0: It's so good to have you come in the studio, man. I mean, you have such an amazing story. And there's so many questions I have to ask you. You know? I mean, I got questions coming out of the ears over here. But we're going to keep it simple. I want to start out basically just getting a feel of some of your family references, your parents, your siblings. Where did you grow up?
2: I'm from Miami. Shout out to 305.
0: Yeah. So Miami is your hometown.
2: Yeah, yeah.
0: Yeah. So just tell us some family influences.
2: Oh man, I got a lot. So I'd say, when I got to give a shout out, of course, to my mom. My mom is amazing. She is, she's a rebel, man, and in the best kind of way possible. She went to college in Boston at 16 years old.
0: Wow.
2: Yeah, yeah. And I was doing her thing. And,
0: you know, you can shout her name out.
2: Yeah,
0: you,
2: shout out
0: you
2: to
0: can
2: mom,
0: mention
2: Misty
0: people.
2: Wheeler. What's up? What's up? Keep studying, mom. Keep studying. I got some exams coming up. Keep going. And my dad was great too. He's a lawyer. He's from he went to FAMU for undergrad, then he went to Howard for grad for law school. And so they're both lawyers. And they met in the courthouse. They actually met in the juvenile court system, trying to keep youths out of the prison system.
0: Wow.
2: Yeah, I even have cousins.
0: And his name?
2: Rodney Robinson. Yeah, that was easy. That was easy. But I have cousins as well that, shout out to Guy Wheeler, my cousin, and again, 305. He has a counseling, a company. And he just like, same thing where he helps, sort of intervene on behalf of the court and say, you know, instead of again sentencing this young, usually young man, unfortunately, young black man, young Hispanic man, young man of color, to X amount of years in a juvenile detention center or in prison, Let me take him. Let me see if I can do something with them. And he's worked with some high profile clients. Even I can't say. And he's really done some great work in the black and Hispanic community.
0: So you went to MIT.
2: I did. Before that, actually, I studied at Harvard at 15.
0: Wow. You were in Harvard at 15. So when did you graduate from high school?
2: I was in high school and Harvard at the same time. It was very hectic.
0: That sounds like a lot of pressure for a young man, man. You're at Harvard and in high school at the same time.
2: Yeah.
0: Wow.
2: Yeah, yeah.
0: So a lot of your postgraduate experience I was looking at, you've done a lot of presentations.
2: Yeah. Mm-hmm.
0: You want to touch on some of the things that you've actually been involved in?
2: Yeah. One that stands out to people a lot is the TEDx talk. I was really honored to do that. That was in response to my work with the White House during COVID. So COVID, the White House created a HPC consortium, which is a big word to mean fancy computers. And that's a big word. And so we worked with them, helping find treatments for COVID. And lo and behold, that news reached all the way out to India. I might be mispronouncing the name, but Tripura, India, T-R-I-P-U-R-A. And they had me do a TED Talk, so that was really cool. I was really honored by that. That's one that's really notable. Another one is, I would say my first one, that was at Icebox Consulting Group. That was hosted by a young lady named Yin Nowaday. Shout out to Yin. And she, you know, she just saw my potential and said, hey, can you come and speak? And I just graduated MIT. And next thing I know, I'm being flown out to Las Vegas to do a whole speech and everything, a whole panel. So it was really nice.
0: Wow. I mean, you have a host of, I mean, if I could spend the whole show just talking about your accolades. You
2: know? I'm great for cocktail parties, by the way. Yeah. Let me know.
0: Let him know, y'all. I mean, seriously, he only does one show a night, but he's here all week. But no. So let's get down to the get down.
2: Let's do
0: because
2: it.
0: I, What is quantum physics?
2: Yeah, you know, it's it gets a bad rap because it has a very crazy name, right? Quantum. People usually don't use that word quantum in their day-to-day. So the way I break it down for people is this, is that quantum comes from the same root word as quantitative, right? Which just means count. So it's the Latin word quanta, which again just means count. So when you think quantum, think quantitative. So you can almost think, say, quantitative physics. And it just means that same way like with the old school film, right, where it was like you had a certain film rate or refresh rate, it's the same thing. It turns out that the universe works the same way, where so instead of things being continuous, right, instead of being like, say you're singing something and it's like it's more of like a scale to it, and so but it's so seamless that we see it, the universe, the experience as continuous. But pretty much what the big giants of physics of the 20th century realize, like Einstein and Bohr, is that actually these pretty much the universe has sort of like a film rate to it. Yeah.
0: So it's almost like a digital film rate that counts off.
2: Right. Exactly.
0: Wow.
2: Exactly. Yeah.
0: That's deep, brother. Yeah. So in essence, how do you tie in, because I know you did a big thing with quantum physics and computing with medicine.
2: Right. Yeah.
0: So how does that work, or what exactly did you do?
2: Yeah, so that was actually what made my first or second project. I was still at MIT when I was working on it. So to keep it simple, we were looking at ways to make an impact. And one of the things that impact us most is our health, right? Everybody has a body, you know, and we're all trying to be as healthy as we can. At least we try to be. And so point is that when I started talking to pharmacists and other scientists in the medical field, we realized that, quote unquote, drug discovery, making new medication, is, quote unquote, the most complex thing we're doing today. Most complex thing we're doing today. And so now I have to go back to that quantum definition for a second. So one of the things that's really, really unique about quantum is this term that anyone who's like a layman scientist or watched Nova or anything like that is something called superposition.
0: You mean like me?
2: Right, exactly. I'm in the right spot. So it's called superposition. And what that means is, it's literally what it means. So it's two things in the same position, superposition, more than one. And so that's important because what goes on there, it's stay with me for a second. So what that means is that something can be both up and down at the same time, left or right at the same time. Now, what the heck does that mean? Real answer is it doesn't really empirically mean anything, because the second you try and sort of observe that, you know, wait, what? How can something be up and down at the same time or left and right at the same time? The second you try and observe that, then the universe sort of almost notices you noticing it, right? And then it flips back to either up or down. Left or right, right? And so, but in the meantime, it's sort of that shadow, if you will, it's superposition, meaning both at the same time. Now, where I'm going with that, bring it back to the drug discovery part, is that we can use that strange phenomenon of something called superposition to actually just have a whole position, hold information of two different states at the same time, two different states at the same time. And so the reason that's relevant is that computers, regular computers, they can only describe something one at a time. So they can only describe things as up or down, left or right. That's what we call binary, right? So if you see the matrix where all the zeros and ones, that's binary. So that's how computers sort of translate what they're doing to humans. And so the thing is, instead of it being a zero then a one, in a quantum matrix, if you will, it would be a zero and a one. And so we describe it, we sort of write it down that way. Again, empirically, physically, like you can't really observe it, because the second you observe it,
0: it starts focusing.
2: I see you watching me, I'm going to go back. And that's what Schrodinger talked about, Schrodinger's cat. And so finally, the last part of this is that by using that unique advantage of quantum, the superposition idea I'm just telling you about, we can describe something and hold more information than a regular computer. That means we can handle all that complexity, right? All that nuance to make a medication cheaper and safer for people. So that's what we got to do.
0: So it's actually occupying the same space with two different realities.
2: Exactly. And it sounds really complex, but in a way, we do that every day, right? So it's called cognitive dissonance, right? You got that family member that they annoy you, they irk you so much, right? But you really love them, but you're like, if I could just grab you by the hair
0: and just shake you a little bit.
2: Yeah. So, you know, we do the same thing. Cognitive dissonance is the same idea.
0: Okay, so what is, to move on, what is NanoSplash device? What is
2: that? So NanoSplash was an old project of mine that I worked on during the same time with the White House, where pretty much it was a COVID test. So we saw this huge need for COVID testing. I remember a super brief story. I think it was CBS. And they, at this point, they were still trying to figure out the test. This was early 2020. We were still trying to figure out where do you go for testing and how you do the testing. And they didn't tell me that, you know, you need a car, you need to go to the drive-thru. So I just walked to CVS, and so they said, you gotta go to the drive-thru. I said, what? So I walked through the drive-thru. I got a Ford truck behind me. I got an Escalade in front of me, and I'm just like, hi, can I get my COVID test? And the lady looking at me so confused. I take the test, and you know, you're putting that little
0: swab. She still gave me the test.
2: And so I'm just standing like a regular person in the middle of this like drive-thru, like, and then I'm putting the thing up my nose. She's saying deeper, deeper, deeper. Next thing you crying like you just had a terrible breakup, you know, like a boyfriend broke up with you. You know what I'm saying? You're trying to buy some ice cream at the store. And it was terrible. It was terrible. And I saw this family of four in their car come into the drive-thru and stare at me. I had a stare-down contest with four people, this family of four, as I'm crying tears in the middle of this drive-thru. They looked terrified. And I was like, yeah, we could do something a little different.
0: There's got to be a better way.
2: So, you know, I kind of went back to the drawing board and said, let's make something you can just sort of put stuff in you. Maybe you could put, you know, spit some out to a little bottle and get a little color change and say, okay, do I have it or not have it?
0: Okay, I got to move on because I got so many questions.
2: I know, I'm ready.
0: I got tons of questions, you know, not just the ones that everybody with the inquiry minds want to know, but I get questions that I want to know.
2: Let's do it.
0: So here's a biggie, and you can take, you know, your time with this before we end this particular set. I want your take on, because I know you utilize it all the time in your work, AI and the dangers of AI.
2: Oh man. Okay, that could be a whole nother
0: show.
2: You're about to call me back for that one. But I'll give you the spark notes of it. Is like any tool, right? It's a powerful tool. I think of a quote by I believe it was MLK. It says we have guided missiles but misguided men. Right, we have guided missiles with misguided men. So any tool can have great power, both good or for bad. And a little bit in that sense goes back to the quantum thing where it could be up and down, or in other words, it could be good or bad
0: at the same time.
2: And so what happens is that people who want to do good, we're using it for good. People who want to do bad, they're using it for bad. And the trouble is right now is that, you know, people don't fully understand how to regulate it. So you have this powerful tool, but it's not the legislature is, especially in a democratic society, you know, usually responds to things retroactively. So you're seeing it on a little bit on a state level, but we haven't seen any really major legislation on a federal level. Actually, when I was at Harvard, one of the things I actually, crazy enough, wrote my paper about was Michael Jackson's estate and his identity, and how there's this harder. It's hard to protect, you know, what's called now, we call it digital assets or digital twins.
0: Yes.
2: Right. And so, in other words, right now, I can take your identity, I can take Potter's identity, put it on the internet, and make any sort of video with it I want, you know, any sort of crazy position or anything like that, and that's right now that's legally okay. And
0: even pornography.
2: Even pornography. And that I actually have a friend. Shout out to Quinn, a chaplain. He actually worked, fortunately, with Massachusetts. We're one of the only states to pass a revenge porn law, where you can't, you know, make crazy videos of your ex or anything like that. So we're a bit ahead of the curve, but not so other states not so much, and federally not so much. So it gets challenging to, you know, protect your IP on a federal level. But more going to the education side for a second, is that what you're seeing here is just like any tool, right? You know, if you buy a car, but you normally walk to work. You know, you might gain a few pounds, you know, your muscle might get a little weaker, that kind of thing, but it's convenient, right? So it's kind of this trade-off with technology. There's a price to pay for the convenience. Mm-hmm. And so with that, you're seeing on the student side is we're actually seeing a really big dip in critical thinking. So meaning that we have students that can analyze this and do that with the help of AI. But when it comes to literally, you know, why are you here? Why are you in this program? What do you want to do with your life? That's where a lot of times it falls short, where, you know, you might someone say, I want to, you know, work in the Navy. Okay, great. But like why the Navy? So that exigence, we call it exigence,
0: yes.
2: Means motivation, right? The urgency of something. That was starting to see some gaps in that.
0: But we can't duplicate that in AI.
2: Right.
0: You know, that's a human.
2: Exactly. It's so what's going to happen is that it's really going to come down to a few different. I've talked about this at other shows as well. Is that it's going to come down to a few different major factors for humans that are going to be our sort of bread and butter. It's going to be our taste, right? Like when we think about art, right? What is our taste? What is your style, right? What is your judgment? What is your judgment? Is this good food? Is it bad food? You know, and also it comes down to is very simply is values. That's where the core of this is. We as humans have to decide what is valuable, what is not. Even when people make AI, when they make these ChatGPTs and Geminis and everything, someone's telling them, hey, you know, this is a value. Steer our users towards this and steer our users away from that. So those important things are really going to guide human AI interaction in the future.
0: Our senses,
2: yeah,
0: will be,
2: yeah, and pretty much your discernment, right, on mm-hmm. what you think is worth your consumption, right, worth your time, and finally, I'll say is that is the ability to communicate with other humans is crucial. It's crucial. Again, we're seeing a dip in that, of course. Part of that was COVID. A lot of that was COVID. But at the same time is that now more than ever, when teams and companies are recruiting people, what they're looking for now is less of like a hard skill, but more so, are you able to, can we throw you into a team and can you just sort of really connect with people, a diverse team, right? And then push this project forward. Can you see what's important? Can you make decisions? Can you decide who the stakeholders are? And can you guide these AI solutions towards, our customers' demands?
0: So we haven't got to the Umbrella Corporation yet, or
2: no,
0: Skynet.
2: Not there yet.
0: Okay, I got one more question in this segment, and this is a personal question to you. What advice from your past do you feel had the most impact on your development?
2: Oh man. I would say this is going to be kind of crazy, but I'd say the probably the most impactful, because you didn't say the best advice.
0: I said the most impactful.
2: Most impactful would be give up. If someone tells you to give up, and part of your mind's going, yeah, you know, I should give up, then honestly, you probably should give up, because to make it any place in this world, any, you know, position worth having, you got to not give up, right? You got to really turn down the naysayers. You got to turn down that inner voice that says that I'm not enough, I can't do enough.
0: So if somebody
2: can just come, you know, and tell you, hey, give up, it's not worth it, and you can, and that holds weight on you, and that kind of moves you a little bit, then I would say maybe you're not in the right path, and maybe you need to kind of reconsider, again, going back to the last question, your values, right? Because coming to where I've been now in life, I get emails from people saying give up. You know, I get people calling me constantly, give up, you know, all this kind of just working, and then working in the lab. You know, you work until 3 a.m. and there's a failed experiment. You know, are you going to go back and do it again, or what's going on? You're going to are going to give up. So I'd say the most impactful advice that I got was, again, to give up, because it made me, going back to the quantum question, observe myself, right, and say, how do I react to this? How do I respond to this? How do I feel about this? Does it resonate with me? Should I give up, right? Or actually, does this make me burn with anger and say, you know what? I'm not giving up. Who are you? Why are you telling me to give up?
0: Makes you fight more.
2: Exactly. Makes you fight more. So you got to be a fighter in this life, and you can't let people tell you to give up and take it for what it is. You got to keep moving forward.
0: Okay. I want to play again. I was amazed. Well, not amazed. I mean, I should have known after meeting you, but I was enthused with your music. You have, and we're going to talk about your inspiration and all that later in the set. But I want to play one of your sets, and I want it. You know, you go under the auspice of Austin Gold.
2: Right.
0: I like that. But this first piece that I'm gonna play, Selfish. Where did that come from?
2: Oh man, that's a fun song. You know, I think all of us have been in that relationship where, you know, you're trying to make it work, you're trying to give all you can, and you know, it's not working out for whatever reason, and you find it's just kind of, the person kind of just keeps taking it, and you keep giving, but you're just so enthralled with them, infatuated, in love, whatever word you want to use, that you just keep giving, and you know it's messed up, and you
0: obsessed.
2: Know it's like, obsessed, that's going to be a sequel song, that you just so head over heels, that you keep, everybody telling you, should give up. Stop. You know, again, go back to the same point. But you know it too. That one, you know it. You know, maybe I should kind of, pause this one. But for whatever reason, you're just so ... obsessed, even though the person is ... a little selfish.
0: So we're going to do a selfish from Austin Gold. And I get something from Josephine Baker, and then we're going to come back with another piece from Austin Gold. So everyone, please stick around. I get much more in store for you right here, your favorite place in mine, with my special guest today, Brother Ryan Robinson. He is an educator, a musician, entrepreneur, inventor. And I don't think you understand, this is so very important, the world's first quantum engineer. I don't think you get it. I'm going to say it one more time so everybody can understand what I'm talking about. He is the very first quantum engineer. And we'll be back with much more right here on Expressions.
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3: We all listen to Expressions with Potter, and guess what? On Expressions with Potter today, whoo, what a guest I've got. Brother Ryan Robinson, right here in the studio. You don't understand, he's the world's first quantum engineer. You know what I'm saying? Okay, first, I want to ask you about the last cut we heard.
1: Yeah.
3: As Austin Gold.
1: Yeah.
3: Where was Holding Back of it? See, I did discover that you play an instrument as well.
1: Right. I play saxophone, yeah.
3: So where did this come from?
1: Oh man, you know, it's funny that some of the best songs, man, they just come out of you. Like I wasn't even sitting down planning to write a song. I was just in the shower where all our best thoughts come from. And it just flowed out. I said, hold on. It's, you know, and I grabbed a notepad and I started writing it down. I wrote the song maybe in like 15 minutes, for real. 15 minutes, arranged it and everything. And then when I looked back at it, then I was like, wow, I think this really can describe a lot of people, you know, where we want to be loved and give love, but, you know, we're a little scared to do that sometimes. And so a lot of times we hold back. And so the song hopefully gives you something to relate to, but also kind of encourages you to maybe, why are we holding back? You know, do we need to hold back?
3: So as a touch, where does your inspiration come from?

0: for anything, not just your music, but your inspiration for your science.
1: Yeah, no, that's a great question. I think I have two basic motivations. One is personal, individualized, and one is more collective. On the collective side, is really I just want to make a difference in the world. You know, I just see so many problems, and I just want to try and help in any way I can. So whether it be, again, with helping with medication, making it cheaper and safer for people, or, you know, music, which is the medicine for the soul. So really just trying to help people. And I feel like, again, I'm a big fan of Einstein, of course. Mm-hmm. Maybe a little bit more than most. maybe a little more. But he felt that intelligence was a gift given to you to benefit mankind. You know, same thing with John Dewey and other people. Be ashamed to die till you want a victory for mankind. And so I feel the same way. So I made a big deal of not, trying to use my intelligence for, say, making weaponry or, you know, promoting any sort of political agenda, but really just trying to help the people. And so that's what I've tried to do on the scientific side. And then on the individual motivation, like I said before, really I just love the pursuit of excellence. I love the pursuit of glory, of greatness, of just trying to be the best you can be. Some of my huge inspirations are Bruce Lee. I'm a huge fan of his. Michael Jackson, of course, Alexander the Great, Arnold Schwarzenegger, all those people that really tried to just be the greatest at what they did. So I really enjoy just the pursuit of excellence.
0: Excellent. That is excellent. Yeah. Okay, so that's going to drop me right into a good segue of where does your inspiration come from?
1: Yeah. For the music, you mean?
0: For everything. Because you have inspiration that drives you in the lab as well.
1: Yeah. Oh, yeah. Yes, for sure. I'll work. So I made our latest product, Sensa. Sensa, we'll talk about that later, but S-E-N-S-A, Sensa. And, the motivation for that just comes out of seeing how, you know, how sick people are, you know, and how, you know, our systems. We're in a strange system in America. We have the best doctors. We got the best research. Everybody wants to come here. Everybody wants to go to our school. We got the best college in the world. But then we go to hospital, for some reason, everything's mixed up, right? And then when you do get it worked out, then insurance is charging you, you know, up the wazoo. And it just doesn't make any sense. And so it's really, really challenging, especially for an everyday person. And I remember walking through the halls of MIT as an undergrad. And I remember looking at these articles. We post articles on our wall. So as you walk through MIT, you'll see all these articles of the new stuff we've done. And you'll see this random article, just making up an example, improved cancer detection to 99.9%. And I'm like, whoa, this is amazing. This is insane. But then you track the research and it never goes anywhere. You know, you don't see it in the hospitals in Detroit. You know, you don't see it in the clinics in Lynn, right? And that's just so frustrating. And so for me, I never wanted to be, just a scientist in the lab in the strictest sense of the word or in the university. I wanted to really make a thing and put it in your hand. Cause it takes a lot of effort. And I understand why now, you know, now that I'm an entrepreneur, why there's that gap. Because it's very challenging. And we can talk about that too if you want me to. And it's very challenging. But I realize, you know, you need someone to sort of champion every piece of research you see, every article you see that improves this or that. You know, you need somebody to really champion it. But more specifically, I want to give a specific story. Is my cousin Alice. That's really sort of my origin story on the medicine side. She was like my second cousin, so she was like my grandma, you know, my second grandma, and she was the one that had all the family pictures of everybody and tell you about the stories, you know, and tell you about how your grandma was back in the day.
0: She was the historian.
1: Yes. She was telling how your grandma was moving, you know, back in her teenage years, 20 years, like, oh, grandma, what was that? Okay. And, you know, so she was that cousin and had, you know, cupboards of just, you know, all the food, maybe some of the expired food way in the back, you know, you need somebody to try and help remove some of the stuff out of there, but they never, you know, it was great. It was really great. And I remember her son, cousin Todd, would live with her, and they'd always be yelling. And he says, "Can you fix the printer?" "Nah, Ma, I can't fix the printer. There's something wrong with the printer." You know, they go back and forth. It was beautiful. But and she was in Liberty City, Miami. Liberty City, which is actually a famous town in Miami, especially for a black population.
0: Yes.
1: And so, but to get to the point of the story is that she was a cancer survivor, pancreatic cancer. Pancreatic cancer was those who are familiar familiar with it, it's very lethal. It's very, it's one of the most, if not most lethal, cancer there is.
0: It's usually not even discovered until the third or fourth.
1: It's actually the one, the same cancer that Steve Jobs died of, for context. And so she beat it, and, you know, she was really happy. Her whole family was very excited for her, and she was doing her monthly checkups, as you do. You go in, and doctor checks you out, and by the ninth month, she went into the ninth month, so it's 9 months after the surgery, it said, uh-oh, we got a problem.
0: It's back.
1: It's back. And not only that, you've got 3 months left to live. Mm. And so we went from this exuberant Southern woman, you know, just dancing up and down the halls, same thing, Josephine Baker, Nina Simone, you know, beautiful music, to just, next time I saw her, I was around 12 years old at the time, was in a hospital bed. And she's got all the IVs linked up, you got the heart monitor and the beep, beep, beep that we all are familiar with, and you know, she could barely speak, we could barely have a conversation with her, and I just remember walking in with my mom and I, and her cousin Todd was just, you know, months ago they were arguing about the printer, and now, you know, he's just trying to fight for his mom to be alive, and I remember just him saying mom, and at this point she was, you know, pretty much in the twilight of it, and you could see her head turn a little bit, and she wanted to respond, you could tell she wanted mm-hmm. to respond, and unfortunately she ended up passing away. And my takeaway, the reason that's my inspiration, because it wasn't, she did everything right, she did everything right, like a lot of us do, right? She did everything right, she went to the doctor, she did the surgery, but the problem was the technology wasn't
0: hadn't
1: there
0: caught up. Yep.
1: Right, and that's just heartbreaking to see, is that, you know, when I hate when people do things right, quote unquote, as we define it in society, and they still get the short end of the stick. So I just wanted to make sure that nobody gets the short end of the stick if they don't have to.
0: Mm-hmm. I noticed that you talked about the difference between hospitals in Massachusetts or hospitals in the greater Boston area and the technology filtering out.
1: Right.
0: I know a few years ago, Mass Department of Public Health had created a system where they were going to take a small section of the population and do a complete physical makeup to know what their, oh my God, how do I explain it? They would have all of the information about their makeup so they could actually diagnose based on the individual
1: right.
0: What they needed, as opposed to a general standard of what they do for anyone. And it lasted a very short period of time, and then I never heard anything about it, where they were taking folks in and doing a complete makeup of what their body needed, what their body rejected, you know, I forget exactly how it was called, but it was to take a, it was to have the information about an individual separately from the general public.
1: Right.
0: And it just disappeared.
1: Yeah.
0: Nothing ever happened after that, which I thought was an excellent idea. Why don't we have that for everyone, where when you go in to see a doctor, they have a breakdown of
1: right.
0: all of your specifics and not just what they do for the general public.
1: Yeah.
0: So when you said that, I said that would be a great move mm-hmm. if it were to ever happen, but technology.
1: Yeah, technology.
0: Catching up.
1: Yeah.
0: So I want to, here we go. And I know this is not the end of your career, so I'm not
1: going to say that. Go ahead.
0: But what has been your most fulfilling moment or accomplishment at this point in time in your life?
1: Oh, man. I got a few. I got a few, but I'd say the most impactful one.
0: You can give me a couple.
1: I can give you a couple. Okay. I would say, you know, when I was working with the White House, I was also traveling the country and just trying to gauge, you know, how is our country responding to this? Because we have so many different segments to our population here. It's a huge country. We're almost subcontinental. And California is different from, again, going back to your last point, California is different from Massachusetts, different from Florida, different from, of course, a classic Texas. You know? And I want to see how is country responding to this pandemic. And I was in an RV. And I was traveling, this had, again, that'd be 2020, 2021. And I started in LA and traveled all the way down to Miami. And on the way there, I believe it had to be Arizona. And I stopped in some sort of like gas station, you know, with the IHOP or the Denny's kind of thing. And I remember I walked in and I was the only person of color. in this gas station. Let me tell you, it's a very interesting position to be in. I felt like Michael Jackson walking into a music video and everybody's looking at him. And
0: before the Pepsi commercial.
1: Right,
0: too.
1: Yeah. Well, oh, my goodness.
0: Before the fire.
1: Woo. And so I sit down, and at this point, the whole restaurant is looking at me, by the way. Yeah, I mean, it's about maybe 50 people. And I was like, I'm going to break down into a dance number. Like, what's going on? Is this Grease or what? West Side Story? What's going on? And so I'm sitting there waiting to be served, just like everybody else. And the waitress comes, real young, white lady, and couldn't be older than like 19 years old. And I'm just talking to her, you know, you say, oh, can I get the waffles, and this and that? And you just start talking. And I says, oh, what are you doing in town? And I said, I'm a researcher, I'm a scientist, and I'm studying COVID. And at this point, she starts breaking down. I mean, she starts breaking down tears. And you know, I'm looking around like, oh, it's that. Now the restaurant's really looking at me. So I'm like, oh, no. And she says how her grandfather had COVID. And it was a real tough battle with COVID. And she started breaking down crying. She gave me this huge hug. Saying, thank you so much. Thank you so much for working on this. And, you know, and that's when I knew, okay, this work is really important. This work is really important. Because a lot of times as scientists and as politicians and all these people and bureaucrats, they get so isolated from people. Mm-hmm. Mm-hmm. That's really the core problem. In many ways, is that you have these decision makers that are isolated from their decisions.
0: They lose the connection.
1: They lose the connection. So for me, I made sure when I was working with the White House, even though it was like a prestigious thing and, you know, very resume building, I actually joined COVID support groups on Facebook. So every day I would wake up and I would read the testimonies of people with COVID, who had had COVID, who had lost family members to COVID, just to stay grounded, mm-hmm. right? I think Aristotle has a quote that says, for a tree's roots to reach heaven, its roots must reach hell, right? And meaning they just have to be balanced. And so I just want to always keep perspective. So in that moment, again, some random Denny's in Arizona where this young white girl was hugging me, I just was so honored to be in a position where I could help people. Mm-hmm. And you feel like regardless of the race, color line, the class line, any education line that, you know, so often tries to divide us in this country, you know, we're all just people just trying to make it work, trying to keep our families safe, trying to put some food on the table, you know. And so in that moment, I really felt that, which is really wonderful.
0: Blood is red.
1: Yeah. Yeah. Amen. Amen. Amen.
0: Okay, so here we go. One more before I take a break and we get into some hardcore science questions.
1: Oh, okay.
0: 'Cause I set up a few nights thinking about what I was going to ask you. I mean, between doing research and watching, you know, some of those technical science programs on television, Nova, and everything else, I get a ton of questions. But
1: yeah.
0: First, if you could travel back in time, what advice would you give your future self?
1: Oh, my future self. Oh, my future self. That's a really interesting question. What advice I give my future self? See, normally people say the past self. Yeah, interesting. What advice I give my future self? I would say, I think I would just say you're welcome. I would say you're welcome. There's a, you know, so many times we're trying to get to the future self. We've made this contract with ourselves, right? Like, I'm going to be great, or I'll be truly me when I've lost 10 pounds. I've made a lot of money, you know, or maybe I've been on the radio station. Shout out to Potter. And, and then you have this moment, but you realize that, wait, I needed to be all those previous versions of myself to get to this moment.
0: Yes.
1: Right? All of them are within you. It's just like when you talk to children, they say the wisest things. You're like, whoa, have you been here before? You know, and it's because the sage is in them. You know, that wisdom is in them. And it reminds me of a quote by William Blake. He says that time is the moving picture of eternity.
0: Yes.
1: Right? And so even when we see a child, the older woman or the older man is still in them. The same way, you know, with us now. And so, and the same way as you get older, then the inner child comes out more sometimes, you know, and that's why you always see the grandparents with the kids, and they're both laughing and joking, and, you know, we're maybe eating watermelon on the porch, and, you know, it's a beautiful thing. So you really got to thank past versions of yourself, and I say that because especially with going back to health,
0: yes,
1: right, and even wellness, a lot of people have like high bodily expectations of themselves. You know, I didn't look the same way I used to look when I was in my 20s or 30s. Listen, that the person in the 20s or 30s, they were dealing with a lot.
0: A whole lot.
1: They were dealing with a lot. You give them some grace, you know, give them some grace, and they're the only reason you got to make it this far, and vice versa. So, you know, you really got to give yourself some grace. And I would tell my future self, hey, you're welcome. You owe me one. You owe me one.
0: Carry this with you.
1: Yeah, that's what I would say.
0: I mean, that's ironic because I always had envisioned myself actually being the first news reporter on the moon. Mm. And, you know, I don't think it's going to happen, but it was a good aspiration.
1: Hey, you never know. I can make a space station one day.
0: Hey.
1: Hey.
0: I'm ready to go.
1: Hey.
0: I actually told my family that I when SpaceX came out, they had you could sign up, you know, to get a ride into space. And I signed up at 65 years old to take my son with me. But, you know, that's a whole nother story. Yeah. Okay. So we're going to come back with more of the great, incomparable Ryan Robinson and a bunch of scientific questions. So stick around because I got some stuff. You know, I've been sitting up all night looking at this stuff, trying to figure out what to ask you and what was appropriate. We'll be right back. In the meantime, let me just remind everyone, you know, it's time again. Our Zoomix Annual Walk for Music fundraiser is this Sunday, July 12th. Every year, our local families and community members join Zoomix for a walk to support the arts. 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That's East Boston Week, and we're going to celebrate the power of music. 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We're going to have face painting and T-shirts for the kids. And then we're going to walk together through the green spaces of Eastie, ending at Pierce Park, where we'll be kicking off our summer concert series. That's right. We've been doing that for 20 years, every Sunday throughout the summer, right at Pierce Park. So if you want to walk with us or you want to sponsor a walker, just go to our website. We're www.zumix.org. Zoomix.org. And then we're going to be right back.
1: Let's do it.
0: with the incomparable Ryan Robinson. Stick around, folks. I get much more for you.
2: 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Release your soul. Become one with reality. Accept expressions with Potter.

0: She blinded me with science, Dobie Gray. And Ryan Robinson is right here with us, ladies and gentlemen, blinding everyone with science. What an intelligent brother. I'm being silly right now. But here we go. This part of the show, ladies and gentlemen, is actually for me. Sitting up all night watching science theory. And, you know, this is my favorite stuff. So I have some questions for you.
1: Okay, let's do it.
0: And these are questions that I personally would like to know. First, I want to touch on one of the things that drives me bananas.
1: Okay.
0: Literally, I get so aggravated. You know how we see all the time news reporters, weather reporters, meteorologists, and people talking about, oh, the Northern Lights are so beautiful, and you have to go see the Northern Lights. And in my head, I'm going, you idiots. Do you know that that's usually CMEs? And for those of you that don't know, coronal mass ejections. That means the planet is being bombarded with radiation, and if it wasn't for the ozone, we'd all be fried.
1: Pretty much, yeah.
0: So, I mean, CMEs, help me with this, brother.
1: Yeah, absolutely. So, in short, the sun is a really special object. We need it in every aspect of our lives. It's a sort of the source of life on Earth. But it also, it's a little fiery, if you haven't learned that by now. So it's got some side effects that come with that source of life. And some of that is that it has this sort of coronosphere that emits billions and billions of tons of plasma in every which direction, right? And so some of it hits Earth. And now most of it we're shielded with by, again, the ozone. It's called magnetosphere of the Earth. But in the process of that, some of it kind of leaks through, and you get, so we're talking about the Northern Lights. And so it gets, it's a bit of an interesting situation, because actually I think we're talking about it later, but the magnetic poles are actually weakening a little bit over time. It's weakening about 9-10% approximately. Last time I checked.
0: Wow.
1: Yeah.
0: Now that's a lot.
1: It's a lot. Now it's relatively normal. Pretty much, Earth sort of has these magnetic mood swings that last for random periods of time. On average, about 20 to 30,000 years. But on average, being not really a great estimate here, because the ranges can go anywhere from 10,000 years to literally a couple million years. So average is like not a great estimate. The range is too big for it. So it's really, really huge. And so the problem is that the magnetic field now is changing, right? And it's not a problem in the day to day, but it means that if you had, going back to the space travel, time travel question you asked me in the last segment, if you traveled, you know, millions of years in the future, it, essentially up would be down and down would be up, kind of going back a little bit to that quantum reference in the beginning. So the poles would be switching. Switching. It does that. The last time it switched was almost a million years ago. Yeah.
0: So the equator wouldn't be where it's at today.
1: It would be a little bit different. And then, like, your technology would work much differently. And you see that, like you're talking about with the CMEs, is that it creates this effect on our magnetic technology. Technology that involves electricity as well. Electromagnetic.
0: And we've had several burnouts, like the big one in Seattle a few years ago.
1: Right. Yeah. Yeah.
0: So magnetic fields. First of all, it's like the sun is spitting on us.
1: Pretty much. Yeah. That hot, it's got to go somewhere.
0: So magnetic fields. I know in research the Earth has changed over several times, even multiple times before the dinosaurs were taken.
1: Right.
0: And the magnetic fields, if they changed, it would do it again. But what I want to know is, with the magnetic fields changing, we know that this type of weather, because we're talking about how, you know, global warming has changed the weather, but only in the last 200,000 years has the weather been comfortable like this.
1: Prior to that,
0: it was crazy.
1: Yeah, right, it was.
0: So are we going back to that with the changing of the magnetic fields, or is the weather going to start getting out of, you know?
1: Yeah, so weather, right. Weather is going to change. Now, keep in mind, the weather is going to change, period. That's just... going back to that quote by William Blake, right? So the earth is always changing. It's not a static thing. So if you, of course, went back billions of years ago, then it was this very hot, magnetic, iron, metally sort of thing. And if you go, you know, much in the even a little farther after that, then we were ocean, right? Then we got periods where we were pretty much exclusively ice. So like you said, this is a unique period, for us where it's relatively warm. And then you've got some human effects in there, obviously called global warming. But there is, to some degree, a little bit of this, you could almost call it natural warming. This is sort of expected warming that's contributing to everything. So weather is going to change, period. But, of course, we're not really helping so much.
0: Not so much, huh?
1: To say the least.
0: Okay, so that leads me to the moon return.
1: Right.
0: We're going back to the moon.
1: Yeah.
0: I don't know why we waited 50-some-odd years to go back, but... going back to the moon, I've always wondered, because you never hear them talk about shielding, radiation shielding, whether it's in structures, whether it's in the ships that we travel in, or in the spacesuits. If we're not shielded, again, we're being bombarded constantly. We're not in Earth's atmosphere that's going to protect us. What has been, and you've worked with NASA before, are we doing anything to prep us for this? I know at one point we saw where they were talking about building units on the moon, but underground.
1: Right.
0: Or on Mars in tunnels or underground.
1: Right.
0: So where are we going with the shielding piece? We don't even talk about it.
1: Yeah, no, it's a great question. So for me, I worked with the nuclear science department at MIT. I was part of my dark matter research. And so radiation, it's a huge issue. You're able to, fortunately, we have thought about that before, and more like the broad scientific community, especially around MIT. And we have technology that allows you to shield a lot of this radiation. And so it is really powerful. I think we're still testing it at the extremes of when you're like going at deep space. But something like the moon, we're pretty comfortable with. I think it's something you have to time for, and keep in mind the health assessments of the astronauts before and after, right? So the interesting thing is you have to do a lot of longitudinal studies, right? Because you have to figure, okay, how much cancer did this radiation potentially cause, right? How much of that maybe was the effect of you being back on Earth and all the pollutants involved in that. So the challenges with testing this radiation with actual humans, so say going from strictly sort of lab space, material science space, to humans, people actually wearing this equipment and being in these space shuttles, is that you got to do these really longitudinal studies to say, okay, how cancerous or injurious is this radiation exactly, especially long-term? Yeah.
0: Especially long-term.
1: Yeah, especially long-term.
0: We talk about deep space travel, and if we are not able to handle the little bit that hits us on Mars, how are we going to be able to handle going to and beyond Saturn and Jupiter, where the radiation is totally out of control?
1: Right. Well, fortunately, we send satellites up there in advance. We send out, you know, different shuttles, so we kind of get a little bit of data. But I think the challenge, unfortunately, remember when the Russians used the monkey way back?
0: Yes.
1: Unfortunately, the thing in science is that you got to, even if you have a theory, you've got to test it to see if it's true. So someone's going to have to go up there and actually see what's going on and come back, and we do your health test results and make sure that you're okay.
0: That monkey ended up being King Kong, I want you to know. I'm being silly now, science fiction again. But yeah, especially, you know, in studying deep space travel to like our gas giants, Saturn and Jupiter, which the magnetic fields are 100 times stronger than here.
1: Right.
0: You know, how would that affect us as human beings in that travel? Okay, I get so many others, I got to keep moving.
1: Yeah, go ahead.
0: Got to keep moving. The Hadron Particle Collider shutdown. Now, the Atom Smasher was shut down. They were doing research, and they don't want to explain to us why it was shut down, but I think it was because we discovered something we didn't need to discover, like alternate realities, multiple dimensions, and maybe that can be explained through quantum computing. I don't know.
1: So quantum computing is really interesting because there's, for all my quantum physicists out there, you've probably heard of this before, it's called the Copenhagen Interpretation. Mm-hmm. Copenhagen Interpretation. And so in short, what that interpretation means is, so again, the whole premise of physics, I went back to the very beginning of this interview, is that quantum is sort of like this glass ceiling of empiricism, of what we can observe. Well, the more you're trying to observe the physical universe, at a certain level, it kind of says, hey, I see you watching me, and I'm only going to give you this much. I'm going to kind of tease you a little bit. And so the question naturally, as humans, we sort of speculate, okay, why is that? Why is there this limited information? And so one of those theories is that there's multiple dimensions. So in other words, you've probably heard this before in any sort of time travel movie, right? If you go left, there's a version of you that went right. And so meanwhile, when you talk about particle accelerators, particle colliders, is that at a small level, when you have these very fast particles coming together, is that you do get all these very interesting instantaneous reactions. When I say instantaneous, I mean like loosely in a sense. I mean talking about fractions of a second that essentially are instantaneous to us, where you do get these sort of miniature black holes. You get something called virtual particles and sometimes even antiparticles, depending on the type of experiment that you're setting up. And so the challenge is that really is like, how do we explore the unknown, right? How to explore the unknown, where there's so much newness out there, where we've got the theory for it, right, on the sort of abstract quantum theoretical level, but now we've got to design experiments to verify it. And I think a lot of times when you're at that level of the unknown is that you see things that you didn't expect. You've got to kind of go back to the drawing board and say, okay, with this new information, how are we going to approach this experiment a little differently?
0: I mean, it's so deep.
1: Yeah, it's very deep. It's very, very deep. Yeah.
0: Okay, I want to definitely ask you about, with all these different companies that are into space travel.
1: Right.
0: And how NASA has cut back on, I don't know why we got rid of the space shuttle or even didn't advance it to a new type of space shuttle. But now we have commercial companies that are going into space. What do you feel about the non-NASA space explorations?
1: That one I can go off on a little bit more. Is that my personal opinion on it is I think we're in a very dangerous. Going back to your AI question.
0: Yes.
1: We shouldn't be leaving the frontiers of exploration when it's that pivotal, that important, to just the private space. You've got to have government involved. Even though government is slower, it's inefficient relative to private companies usually, is that the problem with that is that when you do the private company route, yes, you're going to get that relative efficiency. Yes, you're going to get that innovation, but you're also getting a trade-off of ethics, right? You don't even know the person's ethics. I mean, we saw this more obviously with 2016.
0: Or even if they have any ethics.
1: Right. And so that's the real question. You're putting a lot of trust in people that, that may or may not have ethics. You're sort of leaving it up to them where, at least if it's a government entity, there's much more accountability and transparency there relative against a private company. I mean, you still got to do a little digging, but I think it's really, and also I think it speaks to, they had the same question, to be fair, during when Kennedy first announced NASA and the moon mission. But the question is, like, again, values and priorities. I think I'm very excited about the moon missions and the corporate space companies, but also let's make sure we're feeding people on Earth, that people have housing on Earth, that we've got health care. And I'm saying as a scientist, by the way.
0: Yes.
1: I'm saying as a scientist. Is we need people who are happy, healthy, and whole. And as much as I'm excited about space exploration, is that honestly, like we kind of talked about just now with the CMEs, I want to say Earth was designed for us to live, but really we're designed for Earth. We came later. And so understand, going back to your first question, as we kind of do these space explorations, again, some of these experiments, some of these shuttles are really going to be experiments. You're going to be signing up for a shuttle ride, not knowing it's actually the first one. Do you remember the submarine, the guy,
0: yes,
1: his patches and it blew up?
0: Yes, yes.
1: Woo. So next thing you know, you're thinking you're going to go on this crazy, great ride, and next thing you know, it blows up. So
0: and his son, there were some, people with him.
1: And because, ironically, going back to the slowness of governments, is they can't keep up with the innovation. So if that private company that announces space shuttles, what rules and accountability and regulatory compliance that they have to meet if it's a brand new technology and a brand new industry? It takes usually government, 10 years minimum to really, really catch up. So I personally won't be the first one. That's what I was trying to say. but I welcome everyone to do whatever they want to do.
0: I'm not going to be the first one on there.
1: Just tell me how it goes.
0: So quantum computing.
1: Right.
0: Where are we at with it?
1: It's an interesting spot. I've been in this space now. It's kind of like almost like a veteran because it's such a new space. But it's very, to be honest.
0: You are a veteran.
1: Yeah, it's kind of surreal. You're the only one. My advisor at MIT, Seth Lloyd, he actually was the first quantum mechanic. So he wrote the first paper of how to physically build a quantum computer. So you have Richard Feynman, who in 1980-81 says, here's this idea of a quantum computer. He called it a universal simulator. Cool. And so then you have Seth Lloyd in the 90s say, okay, here's how to physically build one of these things. So that's why he's in the Department of Mechanical Engineering, at least last time I checked. Then you, it really, you know, starts to accelerate once you get Peter Shor, and he talks about something called Shor's algorithm, which then starts this huge amount of attention into quantum computing, because what Peter Shor realizes is that you can use quantum computing to crack encryption. Right, crack encryption. And so now we're at with it is that there's a lot of mechanistic, logistical issues that we've got to figure out. More specifically, is that it really comes down to material science. We're trying to figure out how to keep this quantum computer coherent as we build up in complexity, meaning that, you know, if you define a computer this as, you know, one bit, or in this case, like a brain as one neuron, then we're already there. But that's a very loose PR level interpretation.
0: Media interpretation.
1: I see that a lot. And so if you see a brain, if one neuron could be a brain, then we're there. But if you're someone that says a brain's got to have complexity and do different things, then we're not there yet. The problem would be is that pretty much our brain keeps misfiring, metaphorically speaking, where quantum computers are very, very sensitive. Again, going back to that superposition principle I mentioned at the beginning, that can be disturbed by anything, even at that level. Light, which is embodied through photons, particles called photons, are actually very big for an atomic particle. So an electron and a photon, that'd be like getting tackled by an NFL player. It's a very huge effect. So for you to observe it with your brain and your eyes and everything, to see that superposition, is that you're actually blasting it, going back to the CMEs a little bit, blasting with these with photons, which are like pretty much knocking down these electrons. My point is with that, is that that means that these computers, these quantum computers, are very sensitive. They're like, if you've ever taught kindergarten or anything like that, and you get nap time, if any of those kids wake up,
0: chain reaction,
1: it's over. It's game over. Right? You don't even want to move too fast. So it's the same thing for quantum computers. So that's what we're trying to do. We're trying to keep everybody on nap time.
0: Okay. Here's one of my favorites. Over the years, we have seen with space travel pretty much the same ways of accessing travel through solid or liquid fuels. And we have talked about alternative fuel sources like gravitational drives and how do we access light speed. But, I mean, we haven't gone beyond that. We're still using... And why? Why haven't we come up with a new way to leave Earth's atmosphere? I know we talked about after we get into space, because you know I'm a big bum of space junk.
1: Yeah,
0: because we've been every time we go up, we leave something up there, and if a screw the size of the head of my thumb hits you at 1,200 miles an hour, it's right. You know, so. How in the world do we go beyond using today's technology to travel through space?
1: You know, I'm going to have an interesting answer for you. It really comes down to public education. Because what's going on is that the government is so behind in terms of funding priorities. So, for example, now at the last few years, I mean, science, as we all know, has taken a huge hit. And even, you know, unfortunately, some of the priorities have shifted as well. So part of that has been a cut in funding in general. Another part has been the landscape has changed. So even now in Greater Boston, I don't know if you guys have how much you guys pay attention to that, but is that now we're shifting towards a defense city?
0: Yes.
1: Yeah, which is to me is pretty wild. But I don't think
0: to me it's pretty wild. Yeah. as a news reporter.
1: It's madness. Wild. It's wild. I was in Harvard Business School, and there was a poster of joining a defense tech startup, and I'm like, what is the mission? What is the motivation for joining this company? Like, I'm gonna not work a regular job, and instead try and kill people in my free time. Like,
0: Space Force,
1: like Call of Duty. Like, what is what are we doing right now? Society, what is going on? And so it's been tough. And even for the cutting foot, the funding cuts, is that has really hit the global. Go back to global warming and the CMEs. That's really cut a lot of funding in the global warming sustainability effort. Unfortunately. And so again, that's going back to what I said, the space thing earlier, which is that we're like not investing in the earth we actually live on and we've been designed to live on, and we're still kind of looking for these space rocks, you know, that will only really be livable. And even if you're an optimist, and of course as a technologist I'm an optimist, it would take a minimum like tens of thousands of years.
0: Easy.
1: I mean, it's to make a planet where no matter what level of conspiracy theorist you're on, that we're not there yet.
0: Even to get to one that we could survive on.
1: We're not there yet. And then again, there's all these subtle effects about Earth that people don't really know about. For example, the Earth actually emits a frequency. It should be about 3 hertz. That I call it the mother's lullaby, which actually soothes your nervous system. It soothes your nerves 3 hertz. And so if you just...
0: Wait a minute. Is it like... They sell these sounds now to help put you to sleep.
1: Yes, yeah.
0: Similar to
1: so the earth emits a free, and so then actually in the trees as well. Trees even emit certain particles, biological particles that actually help boost your immune system. So it's all this stuff that you're missing out on if you go to another planet. So it's all connected. And where I'm going with this is that we're talking about space travel and funding and everything like that and public education, is that we really need an educated population that can say, hey, we want to vote in more engineers, or we want this certain level of funding, we want this, we don't want our tax dollars to go towards necessarily military or all of it towards military, right? We've got to put something towards the future. And I think that's the challenge of our democracy and democracy in general, is that the average politician is incentivized, right, to look at election cycles. Same thing with CEOs, honestly. One of the problems with a democratic liberal society is that you have the politicians that are focused on the next election cycle, right? That's one. And then two, you have CEOs. People actually don't fully understand. A lot of CEOs don't actually get a chance to control their companies. They run their companies.
0: But not control.
1: Control, yeah. So there's a board, right, and they decide who's CEO or not CEO. So the same, in a similar sense, those CEOs are usually focused on, you know, that quarterly earnings, the yearly earnings. They sometimes don't get a chance to look at these long-term profits. That's why you see tech CEOs are very unique in that way, where they can have this sort of long-term vision.
0: The big picture.
1: And that's why you get, one of the reasons you get, you know, products that have all these preservatives but actually don't really help you. You know, you'll eat a vegetarian burger and next thing you know, it actually causes infertility. Right? And you're like, well, I was trying to be healthy. What's going on? So, you know, raising the education level will really go a long way in the downstream towards making these funding opportunities priorities a priority.
0: Wow. Okay, I'm going to take another break.
1: Let's do it.
0: And then I'm going to come back. We didn't talk about Run to Me either.
1: Oh, no, we didn't talk about Run to Me. You're right.
0: And I wanted to talk about that because again, all of the cuts that I played of yours today, Selfish, Holding Back, Austin Gold, and the one I'm getting ready to play, Run to Me, are all new pieces that you've just released.
1: Right.
0: So before we move on, if I wanted to find some of your information or find out anything about you, where would I go?
1: Yeah, well, fortunately, you can Google me, so that's good. You can look up Ryan Robinson, and you'll find me. But specifically for my music, Austin Gold, and that comes from my middle name, Austin, Ryan Austin Robinson. So if you look up Austin Gold on any streaming platform, Spotify, YouTube, Apple Music, I'm there.
0: But if I wanted to contact you directly.
1: Oh, contact me directly? Yeah, sure. Let's see. If you actually go to my artist page on Instagram, then you can reach out to me and I'll respond.
0: And that's Austin Gold?
1: That's Ryan Robinson, 9413.
0: Okay.
1: Yeah.
0: I'm going to ask you that again because, you know, inquiry minds, folks want to know how to get in touch with you.
1: Yeah.
0: Okay, I'm going to take another quick break and then we're going to come back with some personal questions.
1: Let's do it. I'm excited.
0: Everybody, this is Expressions with the Potter, your favorite place of mind. Don't forget, we're here every Monday at 9 a.m. We're here again on Fridays at noon for your shootout at high noon and Friday night at 10 p.m. Today's special guest, I'm telling you, brother, the first quantum engineer, Brother Ryan Robinson. And we've got more with him, so stick and stay. Don't you go nowhere. I got much more coming right after this.
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4: This is Expressions with Potter, and I'm in the studio with the incomparable Mr. Ryan Robinson. Thank you again for taking the time to come in and join
5: us
4: today.
5: Thank you for having me.
4: Man, are you kidding me? This was amazing. So I want to get down to the get down.
1: Let's do it.
4: What advice do you give to youth wanting careers in math or the science fields?
1: Ooh, that is a great question. I would say, actually, there's another question people ask me. I'm going to sneak it in there. They ask me, is like, what advice would you recommend for applying to colleges? So I'm going to kind of sneak that in. Mm-hmm. But I would say my advice would be, is just do the work. You know, I know it sounds, you just like, you know, it sounds like I should be saying something more complicated, but it's just do the work.
4: Simple.
1: And I tell people, honestly, as someone who's grading papers, someone who's teaching these classes, is that there's not a lot of people doing the work anymore. You know, everybody wants it easier. Even easier now, for every generation, with that trade-off of convenience, our expectations of how much work it takes to get to a position, it heightens. We think we should do less for more.
4: And every generation gets weaker but wiser.
1: Right, exactly. And by the end of the day, you still got to put the work in. You know, you still got to put the work in. And it's the consequence of that is that, you know, even though your friends are using AI and all that kind of stuff, use AI to learn, right? Use AI to grow. But you gotta get that intuition. Again, you gotta develop that judgment. You gotta develop that taste and that style. Part of the reason that, especially now with AI, that companies are not hiring, especially computer science people, STEM people, is that obviously AI can do a lot of that. Pretty much now, unless you're mid-level or higher, the company doesn't really need you. But what they do need are people that can learn these tools, that understand the underlying mechanics, the logic, the mathematics, the modeling, the frameworks. We need people that understand the frameworks, and the only way you're really going to get that framework understanding and intuition is by just doing the work. When I was taking quantum physics classes at MIT, you know, you have these wizards, these sort of like gods of quantum. And I remember I sat with one of them in office hours, one of my professors. And, you know, he didn't really, in a literal sense, teach me anything. We just went through practice problems together. That's all we did. So we just, here's a problem. You're going to do it. And I'm going to do it. And we're going to compare the answers. And we just did that over and over again. And it reminds me of a quote that that the master has failed more times than the student has ever tried.
4: Oh, wow.
1: You know, and it's the same thing. It's the same thing. So the reason I'm able to go and speak and do this, all these different things and talk about quantum off the cuff is because I've just studied it so much. And then again, so much. And that's how I'm able to do it and how other people are able to do it. And I would just encourage that. And then going back to the second question I usually get asked a lot is applying to colleges or just applying opportunities. I'll keep it brief and say that what's really important is it's actually a writing tip, is that through specificity comes universality. Through specificity comes universality. So if you look at your most favorite stories, movies, characters, they're unique. They're not generic, right? They've got a certain backstory. And so what you've got to do in your applications to anything, whether it be to a job opportunity, whether it be to a college, or even just like, you know, on a date with somebody saying, who are you? You know, what's your story? You know, who's this guy sitting in front of me or girl sitting in front of me? It's saying, well, you know, what's unique about your background? And ironically, through that, you know, people can actually relate to that and at least identify your unique singular value.
4: How you feel? Where you from? What's your name?
1: Exactly. Yeah. It's the basic.

0: telling you, it's the basics. It's the basics.
1: Who, what, when, where, and why.
0: Yeah.
1: So, did we talk about Run to Me?
0: Not yet. Not yet.
1: I wanted to talk about that. Run to Me was one of your pieces, Austin Gold.
0: That's right.
1: That was actually one of my favorites.
0: Yeah.
1: That's why I saved it to play lastly. But where did that come from?
0: Oh, man. That just, you know, that comes from, you know, so to do R&B right, you got to have romantic experiences. You got to have those loved experiences to love and to have lost. And so for me, that was just coming out of my last breakup and just saying, you know what? You know, in a relationship, I learned it's important that you got to be able to rely on each other. You know what I mean? I think sometimes, a lot of times in this world, we go to other people. Right, for advice or this or that. And you gotta be careful who you get it. Going back to your first question about the advice, like I said, you didn't say the best advice, you said the most impactful advice.
1: Yes.
0: Right? And sometimes you get advice and you have to have the discernment, which is tough. And it's very tough. It's for someone to give you advice and say, should I follow that? Should I not follow that? So I would just encourage all couples, all lovers, everybody, whether it be any position you're in, to just really have that inner radar, that inner intuition to say, okay, you know, is this advice the right advice for me? You know, and an easy trick for that is to say, okay, where is this person in my in their life, right? And is that something that I want to emulate? So this song, Run to Me, is when, you know, you're trying to make things work with your girl, your person, right? And they're just getting all kind of outside influences, and you're like, and you're throwing your hands up in the air. I'm like, come on, let's just make it work. So that's what this song is.
1: Let's talk it out together.
0: Let's talk it out. You know, let's encourage that. I'm a fan of old school R&B where it's about love and about conversations and communication. Real communication.
1: 90% of all the problems on the planet are communications problems.
0: Yeah. Yeah, and not just text. Not just text. Yeah. You gotta have, not just text. Not just text.
1: I have a problem. You know, I don't want to tell my age, but, you know, pick up the phone and call me. Yeah. Lord have mercy. So, quickly, upcoming projects and initiatives that you get from it.
0: Yeah, I'm really excited. I got on the healthcare side, on the health and the wellness side, we have a project called Sensa, S-E-N-S-A, Sensa. And it's a really important tool if you're into your health at all, if you're just trying to live a healthier life, understand what's going on in your body. Look at sensawellness.org. And what we've done is we've created a test kit that tells you how inflamed you are with just a swab and a bottle. And so the chemical inside this bottle changes colors to tell you how inflamed you are. And we have an app that suggests the next action step. So again, if you're into your health, we strongly recommend you are. And for those who are not familiar with inflammation is pretty much the root of all major health disorders, whether it be mental health, PTSD. We found veterans where if we have certain levels of inflammation, we can pretty much tell with 84% accuracy you're going to have PTSD. It's pretty intense. Right now, 3 out of every 5 deaths in the world are related back to inflammation. Weight loss, if you're inflamed, you're not going to be losing weight as much as you'd like. Aging, if you're at a certain level, then your aging is going to accelerate more than needed. So definitely watch out for your inflammation and buy a Sensa today.
1: So photosynthesis.
0: Yes.
1: Plants actually use quantum physics.
0: Oh, yeah. Yeah. You know about that. Did your research? Whoa.
1: You know, You know, Howard Cosell said this years, the late Howard Cosell says, if you can sit down with any professional in the field and discuss their field intelligently for 30 minutes, you're a good research journalist. So I had to really stretch out for several weeks because you were on for 2 hours.
0: Yeah, right. Wow, I'm impressed. I think maybe like 5 people in the world read that paper. Wow, good job.
1: Well, I had to be ready for you, man. This is very important. But what else do you have coming up?
0: Yeah, we got the album dropping really soon. That's going to be August 22nd. We're really excited for that. It's going to be just, again, good R&B. You check that out on my page again, Ryan Robinson 9413. I'm on TikTok as well, Austin Gold. Outside of that is just honed in. We're locked into again Sensa and the music, and we'll be having shows coming up, a tour coming up for the album, end of this year, early next year. So check that out.
1: Yeah. So anybody that wants to listen to it, they can find you. You're
0: anywhere. We are anywhere and everywhere.
1: Spotify.
0: Yeah. Spotify, YouTube. Let's see. We got a title. I mean, we want a title. So, yeah, we're everywhere. Yeah, we're everywhere. And if you like some chill music, something you can put on, you know, and just kind of really vibe to, then I'm your guy.
1: Okay, I'm going to hit you up right here.
0: Okay, let's do it.
1: It's time. I got this last question, then I'm going to let you off the Expressions Discovery hook.
0: Okay.
1: And it, of course, you got to come back.
0: Okay.
1: That's a priority.
0: If you have me.
1: That's a priority. Are you kidding me? Okay. What is the one thing during this or any other interview that you've ever had that you wish you would have been asked? What confidentially have you never had a chance to remark on?
0: Oh, this is really important. The question would be, what is the biggest health deficiency that I see? That's really important. And this is connected. Mm-hmm. Is what is an underlying health concern that people don't realize is going on? So may I answer that one? Do you mind if I answer that one?
1: No, go right ahead.
0: So just,
1: this is your time.
0: Thank you, man. I appreciate it. I'm just so honored to be here. And I'd say, so to keep it brief, guys, is that right now I see a big issue with going from the health space is anxiety, mental health, and it's a big issue. And I want to speak to it from a biochemical side, from a scientist side for a second. Not as a doctor, but as a scientist, is that what's really important, guys, is that your nutrition. So the American diet has a lot of deficiencies in it. We could talk about that. That could be a whole other podcast. Mm-hmm. But in short, potassium, I want to talk about potassium, is that that's actually the most needed nutrient in your body numerically. So out of all the vitamins, so magnesium, calcium salts, vitamin A, B, C, D, all of them, numerically your body needs potassium. Okay, so why do we need potassium, Ryan? We need it because actually it helps your brain work.
1: Mm-hmm. Hey, Brian, mm-hmm. Why do we need potassium?
0: Right, exactly. And so every time your brain fires off, which is often, by the way, which is very often, it's shooting off some potassium and needs some calcium and needs some magnesium. And 94% of Americans, on average, last time I checked, are deficient in potassium. It's just not in our diets. Even if you're eating bananas, avocados, it's just not enough. So definitely do your own research. I encourage everybody and anyone to do your own research anytime. Is that some general guidelines you want to have at least around, for women, around, say, 2 grams a day. In other words, 2,000 milligrams a day. And for men, around at least 3 grams a day. So, again, 3,000 milligrams. And bringing back to mental health, there's a lot of times that anxiety that you have, it's like things are so overwhelming. Part because your brain doesn't have enough fuel to fire.
1: It's not firing.
0: So potassium is important, and you got to get your calcium in there and your magnesium. And interesting enough, those things also help with the fluid intake in your cells. And so I say that because, as someone who's in the health space, has a health company, certain populations, whether it be especially educated, unfortunately have more privy to this information, right? And this doesn't really, again, going back to our themes earlier we mentioned, is that people who, again, in lower income areas don't necessarily know about this. People of color, brown communities, right? Elderly communities, they don't know about this stuff because it's not really emphasized, because it actually helps your health, helps you stay out of the hospital. So that anxiety you have, maybe just, maybe take a little magnesium, kind of just see how you feel after that. That's what I recommend. The second thing I want to say is, again, we're talking about electricity and physics. I keep it brief, is that electronics. So I'll keep it brief and say that it's not just the apps, it's not just the social media, it's the devices themselves. Mm-hmm. The devices themselves actually have a hormonal effect. They have a biochemical effect on your body that actually changes your brain structure over time. So in other words, take a break.
1: Wait a minute.
0: Yeah.
1: You're saying if I use my phone constantly. Or if I'm on the phone constantly,
0: yeah,
1: it's going to change my brain.
0: Yeah. Even going back to the radiation that we were talking about earlier.
1: Yes, sir.
0: So you got the sun, but you also got a sun right in your pocket, right? And so that blue light, guys, that blue light, we hear about this all the time. Guys, what else is blue? We go outside, 9 a.m. in the morning, look up. What else is blue? The sky. So the blue light in your phone, what you're doing is that phone is telling you, hey, it's light out. It's daytime. Wake up. Go hunt. Go gather. Go whatever it is. And you're telling your body that over and over and over and over again. And so it says, I need to stay awake for this. So watch out for that. My mom, actually, she went to a doctor and they told her she had issues with her eyes. She needed surgery and everything. And I looked at all the stuff she was talking about and I said, wait, this is actually something, computer vision syndrome. It's an actual thing. You can look it up, computer vision syndrome, where you look at a computer for too long, it stresses your optical nerve. And so if you do that for too long, you go to the doctor and say you need to have surgery, you've got to take these medications, which can still be true, but I'm saying, what's the underlying condition here? And a lot of the times it's our environment. So at least before you take any surgery or medication, I just encourage everybody, just look at your environment, do your own research, right? And just take charge of your own health. Put health back into your own hands.
1: Environmental impact has more to do with how we live.
0: Yeah.
1: Man, I greatly appreciate you taking the time to come in today.
0: Of course, man. That's what we're here for.
1: Smoking, man. This has been, once again, please tell everybody how they can get in touch, how they can look at your music and find anything about you, please.
0: Guys, you can check me out, Austin Gold, on any streaming platform, Spotify, YouTube, Tidal, anywhere. We're here. Check out some amazing music. This is Austin Gold at ZoomX Radio.
1: You're coming back. We're going to have you back. Everybody, thank you. We are going to have you back very soon, my friend. And I appreciate you taking the time to come in.
0: Of course, thank you, man.
1: Thank you very much, sir. Now, I'm going to return you to the reality of your life as we conclude another magical musical expression session. I truly hope the small taste of bliss that I bring you each and every week will carry you safely until the next time we meet. It's so very important that you know that our service to mankind is the rent that we pay for our room here on earth. Please pay your tab back. I promise it will profit you as much as it does others. Remember, I'm here each and every Monday morning at 9, Fridays at noon, and Fridays again at 10 p.m. Eastern Standard Time. You can also get my shows, all of my mistakes and all of my screw-ups on mixcloud.com/Tim-Potter. Again, thank you, sir. It has been a pleasure to have you here.
0: Thank you so much. Thank you guys for having me.
1: And boys and girls, ladies and gentlemen, until the next time, I love you all. Peace!

0: Thank you.
1: Feliz Valoy.
0: Thank you.

A very good evening, ladies and gentlemen, and we welcome you to the Village Gate. Now, we present to you a great gentleman of Latin Americana, and it's our contention that the first rhythms came from Africa. In Mr. Santa Maria, we have the pure Afro sound, the feeling, the rhythm, and the swinging feel. And especially live here at the Village Gate, with audience participation, we feel that the musician is even more inspired. And so, ladies and gentlemen, you become part of the scene. And so it's our honor to bring to you Mongo Santa Maria and his band.

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Yeah.

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1: Yeah, I ain't so bad for being a father girl and straighten your crooked ways.

0: Brother Max, you know, see a jack that time and jump higher.
1: No, Dread, where that one they come from? Under your sleeve.
0: No, but that man then shock up the deck, Dread.
1: No, Dread, shuffle again.
0: Aye, man, we know that.

52 cars, number wheels in a year. 12 feature card, number of months in a year. So you see, I man take of God, serve I man of the Bible in a prayer book, a hymn book. 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
1: Yeah.

0: Yeah, that's what I do on radio mostly. I pretend I'm talking to people. It makes it more comfortable.
1: Manuela from East Boston.
0: Matt from Acton, Massachusetts.
1: You know what I always like to tell people is, like, if you think about it, the most people who are listening to the radio are listening by themselves in their car, and you are their companion. So you have such a powerful opportunity to really, like, build a connection with them.
0: Which makes it very nervous. I'm a very weird person that doesn't like to talk to many people, or I don't like being the center of attention.
1: You're just a companion in a car with a friend. That's all you are.
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0: is wicked. It's I alone whom you can trust in this whole city. I am your only friend. I who keep you, teach you, feed you, dress you. I who look upon you without fear. How can I protect you, boy, unless you always stay in here, away in here? Remember what I've taught you, Quasimodo. You are deformed.
1: I am deformed.
0: And you are ugly.
1: And I am ugly.
0: And these are crimes for which the world shows little pity. You do not comprehend.
1: You are my one defender.
0: Out there they'll revile you as a monster.
1: I am a monster.
0: Out there they will hate and scorn and jeer.
1: Only a monster.
0: Why invite their calumny and consternation?

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0: Now don't try to kid me, man cub. 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
1: I always wondered, things go wrong when you're at your highest point in life, when you're feeling your absolute best.
2: Xavion, a young antisocial kid from Dudley.
1: This is the happiest you've ever been. Then everything comes crashing down as if God is trying to spite you.
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glanced this way, I thought I saw. 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No, it can't be, I'll just ignore. But then she's never looked at me.

0: Well, who'd have thought?
1: Well, bless my soul.
2: Well, who'd have known?
1: Well, who indeed?
0: And who'd have guessed they'd come together on their own?
1: It's so peculiar.
3: Well, wait and see. A few days more. There may be something there that wasn't there before.
2: You know, perhaps there's something there that wasn't there.

This is your automated.

0: Right now, why don't we all be very still and close our eyes? Kids at home, you too. Everybody close your eyes.
1: Okay, I got my eyes closed.
0: Now, what can you see with your eyes closed?
2: You can't see anything with your eyes closed.
3: Oh, Oscar, sure you can.
4: With my eyes closed, I see blobs of yellow moving around in blackness.
0: If you close your eyes real tight, the yellow blobs turn all orange and then red.
3: I see some green lines.
5: And some bright stars that twinkle and fly.
3: I think I see a face.
1: I see a silver ocean.
5: Oh, I see a bird flying in the sunset.
0: How about you kids at home? What do you see?

0: 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My name is Rose and I'm from Port-au-Prince, Haiti. 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Thank you.
1: What's up? My name is Renee. I'm here with
2: Masael.
1: And this is Zoomix Request Live, a live Zoomix request show. That's right. We give you all the requests that we've heard out here, and it's going to enter your brain.
2: Today, we are going to be sharing some requests from some of the members. And today, we're going to be sharing a special song from one of our listeners.
1: One thing that we're going to do here, one, is welcome you to our program. It's ZRL. 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We've got a bunch of requests for you. You might be asking, how do we get these requests? One, we have a board downstairs next to the radio station that says, would you like to request a song? If you want to request a song, you write it down and you put it in a little box. And here it is. It's going to be played here.
2: That's right, Renee. What I did was I went around asking the staff what their favorite song was that they would like to listen. Some of them gave me their preferred song and the reasons why. So we're going to go ahead and share those voices as well of some of our staff members here at Zoomix, along as well as sharing the requests from some of the students or other members here at Zoomix Radio.
1: Awesome. So we won't keep you waiting. Misael, take it away. What's our request? This is one from the board, so let's hear it. Who requested it, and what do they say about it?
2: All right. First up, we have Jessica with a song that she called her new favorite, and it is Powerful by Nayeli. And let's take a close listen.

0: Welcome, everyone. My name is Michelle Rodriguez. I am Zoomix radio intern, and I am joined today by...
1: This is Brittany. I am Director of Creative Media and Technology at Zoomix in East Boston.
0: Awesome. Now, Britt, I want to ask you, what's your favorite song that you would like to hear on Zoomix radio, and why?
1: Yeah. So it's been moody and rainy out the past couple days, and a song that I really like for walking in the rain is Both Sides Now by Joni Mitchell. It's honestly really sad, but like sad in a good way kind of song, you know. It has a touch of like wistful, like looking into the past, and yeah, she's just an iconic vocalist. So Both Sides Now by Joni Mitchell.

0: Welcome back. This is Misael Rodriguez. I am Zoomix Radio intern, and today, in this very moment, I am joined by...
1: Hey, what's up, peoples? I'm Kadaj Bennett. I am the songwriting and performance manager here at Zoomix.
0: Bet, KB. All right, bro. So I'm going to ask you, what is your favorite song that you would like to hear on Zoomix Radio?
1: That's a really good question. A song that I would like to hear on Zoomix Radio would probably be Roy G. Biv by Mick Jenkins. It's playing with the sound of, like, you know, the color, red, orange, yellow, green, blue, indigo, violet. He's talking about, like, all the different colors you see in, like, his neighborhood and in the ghetto, and it's just really pretty, and the instrumental sounds really beautiful, and, like, his lyrics over it. It makes me think of, like, seeing a rainbow after all this rain.

Next up here on our request board, we have Leonardo, who wants La Despedida by Christian Nodal. What he says is he loves the lyrics. Well, let's listen to those lyrics that he loves very much, and let's listen

0: Welcome again. My name is Misael Rodriguez, Zoomix's radio intern, and I'm joined here by my best friend.
1: Hey, what's up? How you doing, buddy?
0: I'm doing pretty good. What is your name, sir?
1: My name is the amazing Corey DePita.
0: All right, Corey. I would like to know, what is your favorite song that you would like to hear on Zoomix Radio?
1: Today is a Thursday, and it's kind of rainy outside. And I'm just saying that because it changes maybe every minute the song that I would pick. But right now, at this very moment, I'm going to go with the amazing Esperanza Spalding and her version of Overjoyed that she played at the White House when Obama was president. Because she's a great bass player, great singer. It's a great version of the song, and it makes me feel happy and overjoyed. Shout out to the bass players out there, yeah.

0: Welcome yet again. My name is Misael Rodriguez, Zoomix Radio intern, and I am joined by
1: Chrissy Holt.
0: All right, Chrissy, I'm going to ask you, what is your favorite song that you would like to hear on Zoomix Radio?
1: I think in general, I'd love to hear more musicals on Zoomix Radio. And today, if I had to answer that question, I would say Defying Gravity from Wicked just is a really fun pump-up women power song. So I would love to hear that soon.
0: That's awesome. I like musicals. I like watching Phantom of the Opera. So, yeah, I kind of like to listen to some musicals sometimes. So, yeah, it's a pretty cool choice. Thank you so much.
2: Elphaba, why couldn't you have stayed calm for once? Instead of flying off the handle, I hope you're happy.

0: Glenda, come with me. 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
1: Welcome back, and we have yet another request from our board, and we have Emmanuel Munoz, who is just 10 years old, and he requests Radioactive by Imagine Dragons. He says it's a good and a very hype song, so let's listen and enjoy this song.

0: 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It's Misael Rodriguez, and today I'm joined with
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0: All right, Alyssa, I'm going to ask you, what is your favorite song that you would like to hear on Zoomix Radio?
1: I think I want to hear some Usher.
0: Some Usher. You have one in particular?
1: I think, let's play Yeah. I'm going to hang out with my college friends this weekend, and I feel like that song was constant during college years, so it's on my mind.
2: Peace up. Peace up.

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1: I'd like to hear Obasima by Fireboy DML and nothing other than I just really like that song.

All right. Again, from our board, we have Angie, who is 16 years old, and she requests Fancy by Twice. And what she says, it's, quote, her best GG. Well, let's listen to that best GG that she loves, and let's listen to Fancy by Twice.

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1: Jaira.
0: Okay, so Jaira, I'm gonna ask you a simple question. What is your favorite song that you would like to hear on Zoomix Radio?
1: Well, it changes over the time, over the years, and depends on what I'm being introduced to. But these days, I just discovered this group from the Philippines, from the southern part of the Philippines, and they're an independent hip hop rap group called Moro Beats. And I've really been enjoying their music and their music videos. But the one that I would say you guys should listen to is Pananabik.
0: How do you pronounce that?
1: Pananabik. It's literally how it's spelled. Pananabik.
0: All right. Thank you, Jaira. Appreciate it.

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3: 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He released it this year on the album Carnival, and he's one of my favorite guitar players ever.

Welcome, welcome all. Welcome back to ZoomX Request Live. This is Misael. I am here with Renee. And our final request will be from Pablo, who is 8 years old, and he wants to listen to Dark Side by Alan Walker. Let's take a listen to that Dark Side.

0: 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That's Z-U-M-I-X Radio. And you can find us there. You can find all the pictures of what's been happening in the firehouse. We are closing out the show. And so I'm very curious, Misael. So you've been editing this. You've been asking people questions. What is something that you're taking away from the making of this episode of Zoomix Request Live?
1: What I can take away is that a lot of people here love a large variety of music. There's like different genres here present, and there's not even like one genre. There's like different like bops, and you know, there's you could say there's instrumentals right here. There's rap. There's from other countries, you know. There's from music from the Philippines, which Jaira requested. There's a bunch of songs, you know. There's some classics here as well. Both Sides Now by Joni Mitchell, that's a classic song. That's very old. And so is Yeah by Usher. So, and Usher just performed at the Super Bowl, so that's pretty cool. So, but yeah, I realized that there everyone here has different preferences of music. That's very interesting, because I would have expected I think partially on me, because I wasn't like thinking as much, but a lot of people have different, takeaways and have different preferences for music. So I think that's what really like caught my eye, and I saw that the request as well is different genres, all different genres, not just one, which is something that I really noticed. And yeah, that's pretty much what my experience was about. It was a lot of fun editing it. Of course, the editing process is never easy, but you know, you have to, at the end of the day, you want to be proud of what you accomplished. So I'm happy that this project came out well, and hopefully our viewers will enjoy it as much as we did. And, they get to, listen to the music that some of the listeners want, some of the staff want. And I just hope everyone has a good time in listening to these songs.
0: You're doing this, so you're interning with Zoomix Radio as part of your senior year with Mr. Leone, sending you over to kind of work with us early in the day. And I'm curious, because it's not over yet, but by the time this is out and bumping, you might actually be listening to this in the future, and you'll be like, wow, that's what I did partially during my senior year. So I'm very curious. Like reflecting back, this is a youth radio station. I wonder if there's anything that you'd want to say to maybe, like, what would you say to yourself, if you were tuned in, like, just kind of like caught it, like, oh, like, I'm going into East Boston High School and like I'm getting into media stuff. What would you want to tell yourself
1: in the future, or in the past?
0: In the past, and maybe in the future if you wanted to, yeah.
1: What I would tell myself in the past is, wow, I'm actually on a radio show. I'm actually on the radio. I think that's pretty much it. This is my senior year, and I wish I had a bit more time to do these kind of things. But you know, I'm appreciative for the opportunities. And a special shout out to Mr. Leone, Eastie High, you know, for these opportunities that I'm given. Back then, opportunities like these didn't really exist, but now we're in a new age where like there's new opportunities for students like me to be able to go out and work in a certain field, you know. And I'm glad that I was given this opportunity. At first I didn't want to do it. I was very skeptical about it, but then as I started going ahead and doing it, and now I'm here, I have no regrets, really, you know. I'm happy of what I've been able to do, you know. Production is really something that I enjoy in his class, and so I'm also enjoying it here, because this is actually a real station, you know. This is where the real thing stuff happens. So I just appreciate the opportunities that I've been given, and hopefully better things will come in the future, you know.
0: Anything you want to say to yourself in the future?
1: Anything I want to say to myself in the future, keep going ahead, even though life is tough, but always be strong and always put your faith in God, which is most important, because that he's the only one that guides you in through the darkest moments of your life. And that's pretty much what I have to say. So cool. I want to thank Zoomix for this opportunity. Thank Renee for having me, for having to put up with me. And I hope everyone has a great day. And yeah, that's my message to everyone. And my message to me is just keep swimming.
0: Word. So this is Zoomix Request Live on 94.9 FM, Zoomix Radio. 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
1: 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Within the hour, you will hear a series of interviews with various individuals of the Boston area regarding their personal roles within the community, including the perspectives of Boston youth and the experience of 20-year veteran park ranger Matthew Nash. But first up, listen in on an interview which was conducted on Zoomix Radio original program Friday Variety as DJ Diamonds, DJ Bluenet, and DJ Lulz interviewed head of the Boston City Council, Michelle Wu. What exactly goes into such a prestigious job title? You're about to find out.
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2: And today we have a very special guest in the studio. Would you like to introduce yourself?
5: Hello, my name is Michelle Wu. I am president of the Boston City Council. Really excited to be here.
2: Nice to meet you. So, can you explain to us exactly what an average day at work looks like for you?
5: This is not quite an average day. Let's see. This morning, I came downtown and had a call with some colleagues on, just like a regular call with a group of colleagues on issues affecting the neighborhoods, and then had a staff meeting because it's Friday, the day when I check in with all my staff to see what all, I think we're up to five or six people, are working on throughout the week. There was a bill signing today that the mayor had, and then I was on Telemundo doing an interview in Spanish for a little bit, and then had some other calls come up, worked on some legislative priorities, a bill that I'm hoping to file and get passed this term, and then hopped on the T and came here.
2: Can you speak a little more about the bills that you were working on today?
5: So one of my big focus areas has been around climate change and what Boston can do locally to fight all of the destructive effects that we're seeing across the country now, across the world, with all the hurricanes, and Boston in particular, East Boston in particular, would be hit really hard if one of those storms came our way. So this past Wednesday, we at the City Council unanimously passed a bill that would, an order that would get us started on the process to switch the entire city onto more renewable energy. I have another ordinance proposed to make it easier for electric vehicle chargers to be installed across the city, and we have another one on plastic bag ban, and one last thing I'm trying to get done this term is around procurement reform, which means all of the money that the city of Boston spends as a government, you know, we buy paper to use in city buildings or hire folks to cut the grass or plow the snow around city buildings. All of that is money we're putting out into the world and the economy, and we need to make sure that money's directed to local businesses.
2: In what ways do you feel that these environmental initiatives will help the city of Boston?
5: So I think traditionally city governments didn't do a lot with environmental stuff. It was always thought of as this global problem that all of the greenhouse gas emissions are kind of piling up all around the world, and, you know, what can one little city do about it? But we can actually do a lot. 30% of all emissions come from transportation, and that's how many cars are on the road that are gas-powered cars, how many buses, are people taking public transportation or biking instead of driving and contributing to that traffic. We can, again, switch on to more renewable energy as a city and also help build the industry, build the green jobs market in Boston.
3: Are you looking to expand the plastic bag ban from Cambridge to all of Boston?
5: So the proposal that we have on the table is a little bit different than the Cambridge one, but it's very similar. Councillor Matt O'Malley and I had filed it last year, and it's back on the table for this year. Like Cambridge, we're proposing to have a ban on the really thin, like flimsy plastic bags that rip apart and then end up in trees and sewer drains everywhere. So basically any store that wants to have a plastic bag has to have a thicker one, and like think about a bookstore type bag. And there would be a 5-cent charge on those thicker bags and paper bags to really encourage people to bring their own reusable ones.
2: What was Harvard like?
5: College or law school? Or
2: both. In general.
5: For me, college was the bigger shock just because I grew up in a family where my parents were immigrants. So I'm the first one to go to college in the United States, and where some of my friends got all this help from their family and filling out all the stuff and they knew how to do everything, I had to write everything by myself and figure it out as the first one in our family to go through that. So Harvard was really intense. It was a ton of smart people who care about all sorts of different things. I think on my floor we had someone who's like the national squash champion, plus someone who was a chess wizard, plus just like little old me, you know. So it was really intense being there. I loved it. I loved getting to be in Boston. I knew then when I came here from Chicago to the Boston area for Harvard that this is where I wanted to stay.
2: What's like your favorite part of Boston?
5: Food, culture, there's a lot of parks. So I live in Rosendale now. I have lived there with my family for 2 years now. We used to live in the South End. Before that, I used to live in the North End. So I've seen kind of all different neighborhoods and get to spend time in all of them as an at-large counselor. What I love most is that each neighborhood is so different from the other ones. Chicago's kind of like that too, where there's a really strong identity, there's strong communities, all different cultures mixed together, and you can really, there's something special and that every neighborhood can be proud of to kind of call their own.
3: What part of the city do you like the most?
5: What neighborhood?
3: Yeah.
5: Oh, that's a dangerous question for a citywide elected official. I think it's just, there's something special about each part. Baby Cass might be waking up a little over here. Okay, no, he's still good. For all you listeners, I have my almost 3-month-old son with me here because he's just too young for daycare, so he's traveling with me until he's old enough. I love the parks all across the city. Pierce Park is amazing, and there's more to come on that front. I also love all of the restaurants in East Boston. That's probably my favorite part, getting to try all the different food all across the city.
2: So I know that you mentioned that you weren't originally from Boston. So what kind of motivated you to stay in the city and eventually go on to work for the city of Boston?
5: Yeah, I grew up, it felt like I grew up in a very different environment than a lot of the kids I was going to school with. Because we weren't living in a neighborhood with a lot of other people of color or a lot of other immigrant families, I felt like at home, you know, we spoke Mandarin, ate dinner with chopsticks every night, and then at school I kind of had to hide all that and just, you know, pretend and figure out how to blend in with everyone else. What I loved about Boston was that right away, every culture is kind of mixed in, and you can hear all these different languages walking around on the streets. Everyone has a home somewhere in Boston, and you know, we have a lot of work to do still around institutional racism and especially the history of our city and how we have thought about separating people. But for the most part, I think everyone who lives here really loves that we are such a diverse city and that there's so much culturally, linguistically, socially to enjoy.
2: Speaking of social issues, what do you feel are some of the largest social issues that are affecting people in Boston, and what are you doing to try to change that?
5: My three big priorities are, one, climate change, which we talked about a little bit. Two and three kind of get at your question. Two is income inequality. Three is racial disparities. we are a divided city to this day, and we're a city, you know, it's not unique to Boston, but it's pretty concentrated here. We're a city where if you grow up in certain neighborhoods, you have a much higher chance of getting a great job and getting a great education. And if you grow up in a different zip code, there are many more barriers to get past. So that inequality, I think, is, for me, is the biggest social challenge that I want us to stay focused on every single day. At the city level, we are proposing laws and adding programs to give everyone that shot. I see transportation as a huge way to get people connected to opportunity. If you can walk to work or you can just hop on the subway to get to work, that's a very different life situation than if the only way you can get there is by two different bus lines. It's going to take you an hour and a half round trip. We're also focusing on early education and childcare. This is a huge way that families get left out when they can't afford to take care of the kids, new babies that they have, and then they fall behind and become more destabilized as a family.
2: I believe that DJ Blunette has some more questions that she'd like to ask.
4: Yes. I was reading your Wikipedia earlier. And I found out that you wrote a book. What was that like?
5: I don't know. Was that my Wikipedia?
4: That's what I found. What? Don't laugh at my handwriting.
6: No, I was laughing.
4: It's
6: about restaurants in Boston.
5: Yeah. Oh, the guide. Yeah. The guide. Okay, I totally forgot about that. I should check Wikipedia.
4: I was pretty sure that's what I remember.
5: I should brush up on my Wikipedia page. So this was from 2009 or so, when I was a law student interning for Mayor Menino. I had just moved back to Boston at that point. I had gone back to Chicago where my family was because my mom had gotten sick, opened a restaurant there, and had a horrible time trying to navigate all the city permits and craziness. So when I came back to Boston, was working for Mayor Menino, he asked me what I wanted to do, and I said, I want to make it easier for restaurant owners in Boston to get open faster. And everybody kind of laughed at me and said, you know how complicated the process is. I had no idea. So I dived in and essentially pretended like I was going to open up a restaurant here to figure out how it worked. And I realized a couple things. One, none of the forms were online. They were only paper copies, and you had to physically get to City Hall, get to the Inspectional Services Department to even pick up the instructions. So people had to take time off work just to understand how to start the process. And two, there were about 15 permits involved, and each department knew how to do their permit and kind of what permit you needed to get before they would give you their permit, but then they couldn't tell you where to start or who to go to next or anything like that. So I finally put it all together and made a guide of it and translated it into different languages. And I hear from restaurant owners that they're still using it today, which is really exciting. But I wouldn't necessarily call it a book. It was like maybe 5 or 6 pages.
4: Still helpful.
3: Yeah. Sounds like it's very helpful.
5: Very complicated, yeah.
4: Complicated yet helpful. Nailing it.
2: In what other ways do you feel that being a restaurant owner helped you to be as best of a city councilor as you could possibly be?
5: You know, it's funny. I get asked a question a lot. What was the best preparation you've had for being a city councilor? And honestly, it was the summer that I spent as a waitress in New York. You know, a lot of the same skills that you have when you're thrown in a situation where you're serving the public, trying to understand whether a group of people, how they want to best communicate with you. That's a lot of what the job of a city councilor is, to listen, to make people feel comfortable, and then to understand kind of what their life situation is like. You know, there's a lot of other legal stuff, policy stuff, issue stuff that gets into it. But at the core, being an elected representative is just about, do you care about people and can you connect with people in a way that they want to partner with you and make their communities better?
2: I know that you've had a focus in the past and probably now about the LGBTQ community in our city. Can you speak a little bit more to that?
5: I think, again, you know, we talked a little bit before the music break about how important it is for Boston to be a city welcoming to everyone. And I think that's not just the right thing to do, but it's the smart thing to do when we're talking about trying to build a stronger economy, a stronger community. The LGBTQ community is a huge part of that in our city. Massachusetts has a history of being the first to stand up for equality, whether it was marriage equality or, the right for women to vote or civil rights. We've always led the way, and we continue to lead the way, particularly on issues of equality for the trans community today. Boston has had laws on the books prohibiting discrimination, guaranteeing equality. I was proud to be the lead sponsor on one guaranteeing non-discrimination for healthcare coverage, because we had a situation where if you work for the city of Boston and you were on city insurance, you didn't have to pay anything out of pocket to get medical treatment for, let's say, hormone therapy you needed for menopause or healthcare for your mental health treatments. But if you were going through gender identity, if you're going through transition, you had to pay completely out of pocket. So I heard from people working for the city of Boston saying, we're being forced to choose between saving up for our kids' college or saving up for the surgery that my daughter needs to be the person that she wants to be. So we were able to fix that with a law. I was really, really proud of doing that. Another example of how much you can change things at the city level.
4: Do you think that every school should have like a safe space for the LGBTQ+?
5: Absolutely. We've actually even been talking with organizations about creating safe schools as well. There's a group that I think they opened the school, or they were in the process of opening it somewhere on the Cape. But just a school really meant to create a community around, I think it was a middle school and high school for youth who wanted to, particularly for LGBTQ youth, but also allies, who needed that safe space. We know it's a fact from data that the city collects that when it comes to homelessness, for example, their LGBTQ youth are disproportionately represented in those numbers because they're facing persecution, sometimes at home, sometimes from peers. And when they are homeless, sometimes surfing couch to couch or on the streets, they tend not to seek help from emergency shelter either, because those situations also feel unsafe. So we want to make sure we're particularly supporting LGBTQ youth and connecting them to stability.
2: For those who may not know, can you explain a little bit more about what these safe spaces in schools and what these safe schools would look like?
5: So, again, this is just an idea, but the idea is that anyone who wants to feel safe coming out, expressing their gender identity, expressing a different facet of their identity, has a community that they can count on. We want our LGBTQ youth to feel comfortable all throughout Boston Public Schools, and we want them to reach out if they are, on the verge of becoming homeless, or they are experiencing other stressful situations or bullying.
4: What was it like having Elizabeth Warren as a teacher at Harvard?
5: Oh, she was scary. No, but because she is so smart. She is brilliant. And I was her student. I was her student in our contracts law class. This is my first year of law school. And it was the first day of class. Most of the other professors started the day with like, welcome to Harvard Law School. You guys are great. We're going to have a wonderful year. Some pep talk like that. And I remember in her class, it was like the clock struck 10. She walked in, opened her book, and started calling on people, just cold calling people, asking questions. And the first question was, I forget who it was called on, but it was, like, Miss Wu, what is a sump sit? And of course, we were supposed to have done the reading ahead of time. No one had looked that word up in the dictionary, and she just kept going person by person, embarrassing all of us for not having prepared thoroughly. And from that point on, we were all ready for Professor Warren's class no matter what. She ended up getting the Teacher of the Year award. Like, it was like every year it would be her, because by the end of the class, you learned so much. And she's just so great at not just telling you what you have to learn, but explaining kind of what the larger societal problems were that led people to get to that point.
2: Where do you see yourself and the city of Boston in the next 10 years from now?
5: So I hope that in 10 years, let's see, this will be 2027, almost 2030. 2030 is a big year because it's the 400th anniversary for the city of Boston. So I hope in 10 years we will be on a much stronger path to full preparation and fighting climate change. I want neighborhoods like East Boston, the North End, South Boston, the Seaport to feel safe. Right now, there's a lot of risk. And if Hurricane Irma, Maria, Harvey, any of them kind of took a different turn, we would be having, I don't even know if this, you know, if our electricity and these systems would be up and running. So we have a lot of preparation left to do on that front. And then going back to, you know, your question before about the larger social issue, I hope that in 10 years we are a much more equal city where everybody feels like they have a shot at finding a great job, getting a great education, staying and being able to afford to buy a home where they grew up. Where do I see myself? I have no idea. I could have 5 kids by then, you know, or I could be doing something totally different. My life has taken a bunch of turns. I never tried to predict too far into the future.
2: Why do you feel like organizations like ZoomX are good for the youth in the community? And do you feel like there should be more of those types of organizations?
5: Oh my goodness, this is the softball question here. I was just talking to you guys over the break, ranging from just 1 year and 1 week involved with ZoomX to 2 to 3 years to 6 years. And I mean, you tell me, but from everyone I've met who's at all involved with the organization has nothing but just the highest praise for the opportunities that people are given, the friendships, the support, and it's not just for, you know, quote unquote participants, youth participants in the program. I think the whole neighborhood benefits from having ZoomX here. I was here for the block party. Was it last weekend? The weekend before already?
4: I believe it was the weekend before.
5: The weekend before.
4: Yeah.
5: But, you know, seeing people from all different backgrounds come together and enjoying the music, you know, the beer garden, you know, the games. You all are creating community here and you're doing it while ensuring that the next generation, which is the most important part of our future, is the young people who are going to be leading us. You're doing it while you're ensuring that you're investing in those leaders.
2: I definitely agree, and I feel like another thing that's really good about ZoomX is that it creates youth jobs in the community, too.
5: Oh, yeah. Absolutely. We need to get you guys connected to the council in some way. We'll figure out some way.
2: Okay, that sounds great.
4: Awesome.
2: I know that you would like to ask us a few questions.
5: I am so excited. We were talking about this during the break. I get asked questions all day by media, so now I'm going to turn the tables. So we talked a little bit kind of off the air about how long you guys have been in ZoomX and doing the show together. How did you find each other, and what do you like about the vibe that you have going with the three of you?
4: Like found each other for the first time or found each other here?
5: Is it different?
6: Yeah.
4: Yes.
7: Yeah. I think we should start with, like, who started first.
5: So okay, tell all.
7: DJ Diamonds, you start.
2: Okay. So, am I explaining how I found ZoomX?
7: Well,
4: yes.
7: Yeah. Because you started the show.
6: Yeah,
4: you started first. You go first.
2: Okay. So, I found ZoomX because I originally, for middle school, went to the Donald McKay in East Boston. Mm-hmm. And that's right down the street from here. So every day, my bus would pass by this building, mm-hmm. and I would absolutely have no clue what it was. I was in the sixth grade at the time. I had just started middle school, and then I came across something online one day, and I pulled up the link, and there was that building that I was passing every day on my way to school. And I was looking through the website, and I was just like, wow, this is amazing. I could learn how to play an instrument. I could do a radio show, which I wasn't really too into the idea at first, but I wanted to challenge myself. And then I kind of just decided from there that I wasn't social at the time and that I wanted to try radio, and that's how I ended up here.
5: And how'd you guys get added on?
4: Well, since I was next to a peer, I'll go next. It was a very boring day when I was in high school. I, like, just got out of my classes for today when I was still in high school. DJ Diamond texted me and says, like, hey, you want to be on my radio show? And at first I'm just like, no, I'm too lazy to leave my house.
2: That was your answer every single week for months.
4: Yes,
2: by the way, I must add.
4: Every single week that you ask me, I'm just like, girl, I'm too lazy to get out of bed. Like, I just went through school. Let me nap. And so, like, one day, I was just like, if I say yes, will you stop asking me? And she was just like, no, but I appreciate you coming anyways. I was like, whatever. So then I show up here. And I just really liked bantering back and forth with her for an hour.
5: Yeah. You do it well.
4: I loved it. Like, it's just like, I don't know, I just find something very soothing about saying what I'm thinking a lot and just spewing it out into the air where I think no one's listening, but, like, people obviously are.
7: That's amazing.
4: So,
7: all right. Well, my first time was because... back in, I think it was 08, DJ Diamonds and I were in a program at Perkins School for the Blind, and we met each other, but we didn't really know each other, and I guess a few years later in high school we reconnected, and come to find out she was a radio DJ. She was like, do you want to be on my show? And I denied.
5: And
7: like
5: a theme.
7: it actually is. So I denied, like, the first two times. And so I was like, okay, you can interview me about, like, chronic illness and stuff. And so that happened. And on the way home on the train, she was just like, do you want to be on the show, like, permanently? And I was like, sure, why not?
2: And I was actually trying to get you on the show for such a long time because you do a daily vlog, and I felt like that was interesting, and I feel like that really ties into the reason why you joined ZoomX. And then me and DJ Blunette have actually known each other since we were toddlers. She helped me learn how to walk.
4: I had no choice to. I mean, it was very nice. It was very nice.
7: Don't put it that way.
4: She wouldn't, like, let go of me and my brother.
5: Yep. Cool. So, I mean, that was a beautiful story of persistence by DJ Diamond. I guess slightly shifting topic. This is my second one. Then I'll hand over the question to you all. So what do you all think about politics these days? Like, are you interested at all? Is it kind of something that turns you off given what the news is like? Or is it more, and this is my hope, motivating and you want to jump in?
2: Yeah, I feel like politics is definitely a very controversial type of thing to get into because so many people have so many shifting views on it. But throughout the years, and especially now that I'm 18, I really like to have that sense of voice in my community. And I have my own opinions now, and I feel like that's definitely the case now that I'm older, especially about healthcare and mental health care these days in our country, because it directly affects me because I have multiple medical issues, and I feel like it really needs to be changed so that people can live longer and happier lives, and I feel like that's really important in our community.
5: Mm-hmm. Cool. I mean, I'm always curious because I am... I'm someone who never thought about getting involved in politics growing up, and if my family situation hadn't changed with my mom getting sick and all of a sudden me, you know, raising my two sisters and running the family business, I would still be very much, you know, leave me out of it. Why bother? It's complicated and messy and people yell at each other. But now that I'm in it, especially at the city level, I really believe there's no better way to help the community. And yes, we have to change how people think of politics and how people see politics to get more people involved. It's only if we can do that, then we'll get all the best ideas and the best minds active with the situation.
2: I definitely agree, because I feel like something big happened in my life, too, that kind of changed my view of the big shift was realizing throughout my childhood that there was a huge issue going on of discrimination against people with disabilities, discrimination against people with different medical issues, and the way that our government was handling all of the medical issues in our society, and that's kind of how I decided to get more involved in my community, because I feel like at least if I wasn't going to go into it on a very political level by becoming a politician, at least I could have a say in my views of it and spread awareness of that and spread my own personal views with everybody else, because I feel like having that power can make people think the same way. And sometimes people don't, but sometimes people do.
5: DJ Diamonds for City Council 2019. You heard it here first.
6: I'm making bumper stickers.
4: All I need.
5: There's one proverb I'll throw out to, it sounds like we're wrapping up, but a proverb that actually is quoted often in Boston and on the City Council: when you vote, move your feet. That it's about talking about things, it's about going and showing up to the polls, but then actually taking action. And there's a whole lot of causes in the world right now that need your action. So looking forward to watching for you guys and seeing you in the good fight.
2: And unfortunately, it's time to wrap up the show on Friday Variety. And I would like to thank our guests for being here today with us.
7: Thank you for having me.
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13: Zoomix Story Hour contains audio which has been previously recorded and is being rebroadcast for your listening enjoyment. Part of what makes Boston such a scenic community are the array of parks placed throughout. Kenesha of Zoomix Radio original program Careers for Years recently sat down with 20-year veteran park ranger Matthew Nash to discuss what goes into taking care of the environment and what youth can do to get involved.
14: Welcome to Careers for Years with Marielle and Kenesha. We have our very special guest,
15: Matthew Nash.
14: Matthew Nash. And could you tell us your career again for those who might have just joined in?
15: Sure. 20 years ago, I started out as a park ranger on the Boston Harbor Islands. It was a wonderful job outside, and we were there to give tours of the fort. I also gave tours of the wildlife, and I should say wildflowers that were there, and wildlife, the different animals that live in shells. And we were also there to help people if there was any kind of emergency.
14: How does it really work when you start up from park ranger? You could start from there, but where would it lead you to?
15: Well, you could start off as a field employee with the people giving tours there for their protection. and also to make sure that they obey the rules of the park. I'm no longer a park ranger, but still was excited about that career that I did for 10 years. I'm now what we call a park interpreter who does more educational programming about the nature and history of our parks.
16: Why did you decide that this was something you wanted to do?
15: Well, I really like being outside. I like working with people. And we have these beautiful natural state parks, Belle Isle Marsh in East Boston, which is really a wonderful place to work at because it's we describe it as an oasis for wildlife. We have coyotes there. There are these owls that come from more northerly places, short-eared owls, snowy owls, long-eared owls. And there's opportunities to even see them in the parks.
16: I had no idea we have coyotes in East Boston.
15: Yes, yes. They're very active now in the winter.
16: What?
15: You can go there and see their tracks. They often like to mark their territory with, you know, a little present on the trail.
16: And something that we discuss here is the life decisions that people made that brought them to where they are. And so you say that you liked to spend time outdoors. But how was it like when you were in high school? What did you think you were going to do with your life?
15: Well, in high school, there was this long searching process. I considered being an airline pilot. And then I liked animals, so I was thinking of becoming a veterinarian. And I went to college for animal science. And I was required to take a plant biology course. And I was actually, it was like pulling teeth. I didn't want to take this plant biology course. But when I took it, the professor was so amazing, got us thinking, and it was just such a wonderful experience that I changed to be a plant biology major, which is called botany. But I found out doing research wasn't the best fit for me. So I was home on a vacation. And I went on a tour of Thompson Island in the Boston Harbor Islands. There was a volunteer leading the tour. And I said, you know, you do this for free. I want to do what you do and make money at it. And he said, well, on the Boston Harbor Islands, you should start as a seasonal park ranger that begins in the spring. And he gave me two names of people to send my resume and cover letter to.
16: What has that transition been like for you, starting out with, like, I care about animals, and then realizing that there's this huge ecosystem that we don't really quite get to understand, and yet there are things that we clearly need to do if we want to preserve this for future generations?
15: Yeah, it's both fascinating and challenging at the same time. The fascination is watching wildlife and watching them, if it's birds, watching them fly and feed. But in terms of the challenges, litter on the beaches is a big, huge challenge. And it's very problematic. It's a worldwide problem. The plastics break up into these small pieces that act like sponges for any toxin that's in the water. The toxins could be pesticides from farms, oil from streets. And then it works its way up into a tiny animal's body that eats the small plastic pieces. A smaller fish then eats that. A bigger fish eats those smaller fish, and then finally we eat the bigger fish, or a whale eats it, but it's more concentrated in the body of the animals as it moves up to bigger and bigger animals. Sea turtles will eat plastic directly. They'll take a bite out of a bottle, and it fills up their stomachs so they don't get hungry and eat. So in that way, it's very challenging. We really want people to know about this problem and to work for a solution. If we're the cause of the problem, we should be able to solve it.
14: That is very true.
16: What is your advice for young people listening to ZoomX Radio? And they say, okay, I care about the environment. What are your suggestions? What do you think that people should be doing?
15: I would try things out. You can volunteer for an organization. My organization has volunteer opportunities at Belle Isle Marsh right here in East Boston. Or attending college. It could be first working on a two-year associate degree. But being open that your career path may change. My career path was very zigzaggy.
16: Tell us about that zigzag.
15: Well, I started out wanting to be a veterinarian, and I worked for a veterinarian, but it had its own challenge. One of the veterinarians actually got bit by a dog, and tragically, some of these animals had to be euthanized, put to sleep, and that was very troubling. after getting a master's degree, I knew I wanted to work outside. I knew I wanted to teach, but I wasn't quite sure what that looked like, but I found that looked like being first a park ranger.
14: Since you are a park ranger and you know all about wildlife, well, where else could that take you in careers?
15: I'd say in new artistic directions. I recently discovered design thinking and its ability to solve problems. So like that litter problem, that's something we could do, you know, think of solutions as a community of brainstorming.
16: If you could go back in time and tell something to the you that you were 20 years ago, with everything you know today, what tip would you give yourself in your career building, or what do you wish you had known back then?
15: Be open-minded and explore. Don't be so set on one career goal. Recognize within that career goal what kind of talents you will need.
14: So what events would you put on? Events do you have?
15: Well, we have the Belle Isle Marsh Festival. We have a Harvest Festival in the fall, a May in the Marsh Festival, and we may have an arts festival there at Belle Isle Marsh.
16: Sounds like Careers for Years should do at least an excursion to one of the... How about the planting? I'm pretty interested in the wildflower planting. What do you think, Anisha? Should we?
14: I mean, wouldn't it hurt to kind of get down and get our hands dirty?
16: Who knows? Maybe that's your future career and you don't know yet.
15: Have a real experience outside, one that changes your life.
16: Part of me, so I'm from Mexico, right? And part of me is like, it's just going to be too cold to go outside. But do you have a favorite season for your work?
15: I love all seasons.
16: Wow, that's just amazing. I'm like frozen already.
13: At the end of the day, the future of our society lies within our youth. 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
17: 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I'm your host, Conan. Today on the show, we're going to be discussing youth

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1: My name is Zublas Vasquez. I'm from Eagle Hill, East Boston.
0: Thank you. Thanks for making time during your vacation week to be here.
1: Yeah, wouldn't miss it.
0: Thanks. Jasmine?
2: My name is Jasmine, and I'm also from Eagle Hill. So,
0: thank you for being here. Tubby?
3: And, as you just said, my name is Tubby, and I'm from Roxbury.
0: Thank you, Tubby, for being here. So, do you guys want to say what you're doing during the vacation week? Maybe one thing that's fun?
1: Fun? Well, going to the gym. Work, homework, that's it.
0: Great.
2: Pretty much nothing. I really only left my house to come here, so, yeah.
0: So you've been home?
2: Yeah.
0: Relaxing. Great.
3: Same.
0: Same. All right. Yeah, I like that. You know, I like nothing. It's very hard to find time to do nothing. So once again, thanks for being here. And we're going to start with the community questions that we had already shared with you. So let's start with you, Dubs. What do you understand by the word community?
1: By community, I think of people that come together that make up an environment with resources that they use to like come together and make a better living. That's what I think of when I hear the word community.
0: Mm-hmm. Jasmine?
2: I guess like the same, like a place where you feel comfortable and like you don't, like you feel really friendly with everyone, like a place where you belong.
0: Mm-hmm.
2: I don't know.
0: Tubby?
3: Community is just like a place where there's like stuff and like things and you know like people and like all of that good stuff.
0: Mm-hmm. So let's do the same order. What community or communities do you feel you belong to?
1: I feel like I belong to the Eagle Hill community because I grew up there, so I know almost every corner of it.
0: Mm-hmm.
1: But I also know all the East Boston area from like the Blue Park all the way to like Orange Heights. So that's my whole community. Mostly I stayed in East Boston most of my life, but not until my grown years I started exploring more like Boston, Charlestown, and the Back Bay. So they're slowly becoming a part of my bigger community.
0: Mm-hmm. So starting with Eagle Hill, growing out to East Boston, and then growing further out to other parts of Boston and other towns nearby.
1: Yep.
0: Great. Jasmine?
2: I guess same. I've grown up in East Boston my whole life. Like, I could never get lost. I know my, like, the city kind of like the back of my hand. Or just Boston in general. But I guess I'm, like, also really strong with, like, the music community. I play guitar, and so, like, kind of ever since I've been coming to Zoomix, I guess, I've met, like, so much more people. And, like, kind of my views and, like, different communities and different peoples has also, like, opened up.
0: So there's the geographical community and then there's the music community.
2: Yeah.
0: Right. Great. Tubby?
3: Well, I mean, my community is, like, growing up was, like, heavily involved through my mom in, like, the activist community in Boston. But also, I would say, like, the whole of Boston and, like, the surrounding areas, like, Cambridge, Somerville, Eastie, like, it's all my neighborhood.
0: Mm-hmm.
3: So, like, Boston is my community.
0: Right. Great. What kind of activism?
3: Like civil rights.
0: Mm-hmm.
3: Like basically all the major protests that have ever been led in Boston, I know and have known like the lead organizers since I was like 5 or 6.
0: Like the Women's March, for example, after Trump was elected.
3: Yeah.
0: Or that kind.
3: And also all the like the police brutality marches and like all the Black Lives Matter marches.
0: I see. Great. So now it sounds like there are certain communities you belong to and sounds also like you are happy with the communities that you belong to. But if you could envision a more idealized version of that community, what would that be? In other words, the question is, what kind of community would you like to live in? Certainly, all communities have some shortfalls, some things that we complain about. And if you could fix those, or independent of where you, the current community, if you just visualize an ideal community that you live in, what would that be like?
1: I would definitely want a community that's more like united and caring about each other. Because if I go to one of my corners around my house and I'm missing like a dollar, he'll be like, "All right, it was cool, just come back later. I'll ask your mom if anything and then we'll pay forward

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Welcome back to another hour of Jazz from the Top on Zoomix Radio. This is Tom Curry, and we're going to spend the next hour with Blue Mitchell. Now, his name might not pop up as one of your top trumpet players, but Blue has been underrated over the decades. If you take a look at his production, he had 49 of his own sessions recorded and had 231 total recording sessions. That's a pretty good record. He was born Richard Allen Mitchell on March 13, 1930 in Miami, Florida. He took up trumpet at the age of 17. Didn't take him long to meet his fellow Floridians, Nat and Cannonball Adderley, in Tallahassee around 1948. By 1950, he was in the Paul Williams Band, and would join a young John Coltrane in the Earl Bostic Band in 1952. That's the same year we're going to open the first set with Down Home, as Mitchell joins a young Lou Donaldson on alto for Lou's second session on Blue Note and Horace Silvers on piano. We'll conclude a tribute to Cannonball, Brother Ball, with Johnny Griffin on tenor, Curtis Fuller on trombone. This is Blue's first session on Riverside Records.

0: We opened up with Down Home, blues joined by Lou Donaldson on alto, Horace Silver on piano, Percy Heath on bass, Art Blakey on drums, recorded November 19, 1952, from Lou Donaldson, Quartet, Quintet, Sextet on Blue Note Records. And concluded with Brother Ball. This time, Blue is on his own session with Curtis Fuller on trombone, Johnny Griffin on tenor, Wynton Kelly on piano, Wilbur Ware on bass, and Philly Joe Jones on drums. Recorded July 3rd, 1958 from Blue Mitchell Big Six on OJC Riverside Records.
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Well, as we move along to the second set, this time Blue joins Pepper Adams with Mountain Swing. Next up, It Could Happen to You. And we conclude with Harvey Silver session, Blowing the Blues Away.

We opened up with Moten Swing, blues joined by Frank Reak on trombone, Pepper on baritone, Andre Previn on piano, Red Mitchell on bass, and Frank Capp on drums, recorded on October 6, 1958, originally from Get Those Elephants Out of Here on Metro Jazz, just made available on London Feather Presents, The Mitchells and the Jones on Fresh Sound Records. Tuck the tempo down a bit. It could happen to you with Blue joining up with Benny Golson on tenor, Whitten Kelly on piano, Paul Chambers on bass, Art Blakey on drums. It was recorded January 5th, 1959 from Out of the Blue on OJC Riverside. And we concluded with Horace Silver, Blowing the Blues Away. This time he joins up with Junior Cook on tenor, Horace, of course, is on piano, Gene Taylor on bass, and Louis Hayes on drums. Recorded August 29, 1960, from Horace Silver, Blowing the Blues Away on Blue Note. 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Hope to see you there. For the third set, Blue Mitchell was going to be on cornet this time. I'll Close My Eyes, with Whitten Kelly on piano. And we'll conclude with an extended session, Blue Farouk, with Charlie Rouse on tenor.

We open up with I'll Close My Eyes. Blues on cornet, with Wynton Kelly on piano, Sam Jones on bass, Roy Brooks on drums, recorded August 25th, 1960, from Blue Mitchell Blues Moods on OJC Riverside. And we concluded with Blue Farouk. This time, Blue joins up with a Charlie Rouse session on tenor, with Walter Bishop Jr. on piano, Earl May on bass, and Art Taylor on drums. Recorded May 11, 1960, from Charlie Rouse, Taken Care of Business on OJC Jazzland. Moving along to the fourth set, Blue's going to join up with Harold Vick on tenor with Stepping Out. And we're going to conclude with a late session towards the end of his life where he joins up with Art Pepper on tenor with Jumpin' Jacks.

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Kicking off the alternative this week, we got Not Afraid Anymore by Nick Shea. Let's go!

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0: まもなく、あ、ポップソング、ポップソングです。
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0: Hey, I'm letting y'all know right now that if you are a teen currently in the city of Boston, you want to go ahead and check things out. Take these opportunities and make those memories while you can. Because once you go ahead and go to college, oh boy, have fun. Just saying. Hey, after all that raging, let me go ahead and put it to you this way. I'm pretty much chilled out right now, but get your boy thinking. You live to have a lot of fun experiences, but you also learn from your mistakes and everything that's going on around you. Might as well go ahead and just unload all of that real quick, huh? This is Lessons and Vibes. Yeah, let me welcome you all to the show officially. What's good, everybody? Your boy, the C-Man here. Welcome you guys back to The Alternative. And oh, God. I know I'm late. I can explain. So, I have been having this kind of shenanigans going on recently within the past few weeks. So, let me kind of break it down to y'all real quick and kind of explain what's going on. Basically, whenever I'm about to head out, I'm always dragged into something else real quick, and that real quick makes me late. If that's not going on, then traffic. Which, then, let's be real here, it's not fun. What I will say, though, is that, you know, I'm trying not to make this a habit. I'm not trying to do anything of the sort with it. It's just, for whatever reason, it just somehow just always ends up landing in a way of, like, either someone's going to stop me real quick before I head out to do something real quick that's going to add more time, or I'm all of a sudden going to go, but then traffic is going to be a pain. And, yeah, it's one or the other. Something has got to give. I'm not giving, though. Like, what is this? Ugh. Like, I don't want to go into a lot of examples or anything of the sort, but let me kind of paint a picture, right? Say you are all set, you're good to go, you have everything on you that you're going to need for the day. Give me one sec. I gotta drink some water real quick. Hold on. There we go. So, going back to the example. Say you're all set, good to go, you have everything you're going to need for the day, and then you're about to go out the door. Someone stops you and be like, hey, buddy, mind doing me a favor and do this for me real quick? Okay, yeah, sure. Shouldn't take that long. Then all of a sudden when you're done with that thing, oh, hey, mind doing this thing as well for me before you leave too? Okay. Yeah, mind doing this for me real quick before you go? Guys, I gotta do this too. Guys, I gotta you gotta do this before you head out. Guys, dude, you gotta do this. Guys, I gotta go. What are we doing? I swear to God, it's just the imagination I gotta go through in a week. Whenever I'm working or not, it's just absolutely insane. It's like, I love my family, I love my friends, and, you know, I got no problem doing stuff for them, but I'm going to quote Professor Oak and every single Pokemon professor in the Pokemon games real quick. There is a time and place for everything, but not now. Like, come on. Something has got to give. I will go ahead and echo that. Something with this has to give. And if y'all know Boston, don't get me started on the Boston traffic again, because I swear to God, with all the construction, the FIFA World Cup especially going on, it's just nuts. Like, yeah, I know U.S. is out of the competition. Canada and Mexico as well. So that sucks for the home team. But, you know, stuff moves on, I guess. But, I mean, there are still games going on. We don't know where those games are going to be held. That's the crazy bit. But we're going to see how that's going to handle because, my God, it's nuts out there. So if your team is still in the cup, hey, good for you. I hope your team does well. And who knows? Your team will definitely make it to the end and be the champions. But, yeah. With all the stuff going on, it does not help your boy in this case. I'm just saying. Like, I don't like pointing the blame on a lot of things, but let's be real. With everything going on, construction, traffic, everything that has to do with the World Cup. Hopefully all the games in Massachusetts are done, so we'll be all set with that. But yeah, it's definitely, I will be completely honest with you, definitely a massive pain. I just hope that within the coming weeks, if not next week, things will start to, you know, calm down to the point where I can actually get here on time, be able to do the show on time, be able to get you guys the full content that you deserve. Yeah, I'm going to make sure to do that. Like, I got to refine some things, man. It sucks. It just sucks. It just sucks. But it's just how it is sometimes. You know, you think you got everything else at your butt, head out, and then all of a sudden, boom. I need you to do this. Like, do you not see what I'm wearing? Do you not see my bag? Do you not see all this? You don't see person. I need you to do something. Okay, yeah, sure. Whatever. Anyway, let's get into some music. Honestly, like, with all this, I'm just lost. Speaking of which, here's Lost by Linkin Park. Let's go.

0: I'm just gonna let y'all know I'm lost with the stuff that PlayStation has done. We'll get to that gaming roundup. Oh no, I'm about to tear into a new one on this. Oh boy, but until then, here's Misery by Maroon 5. Let's get it!
1: Oh yeah!

And that was Misery by Maroon 5. Can we actually talk about this VTuber real quick who has been cursed, basically, in a sense? Because with every single team she has supported for during the World Cup, that team got eliminated, which is 100% crazy. That is nutty professor levels of stuff, man. I'm just saying. Like, Jesus. And the VTuber I'm talking about is Essie. If you haven't heard of her, oh God. She is cursed when it comes to picking teams that are going to win. No. She picks the teams that are going to lose. Bruh, what are we doing? Anyway, that's what you get by Paramore. Here we go.

0: because that's what you get by Paramore. 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I am so sorry if I broke all y'all eardrums and speakers. I really do apologize for that. Truthfully. Oh, God. Anyway, yeah, if you guys want to go ahead and listen to all the amazing shows that we have here on Zoomix Radio, like, besides my show, obviously, The Alternative, we got Express Chants with Potter, we got Jeff from the Top of Blue from Epic Square with Tom Curry, we got One Meal for Real, In Within, Firehouse, we got, what else? Life, That's It, The Mosh Pit, and various other shows and blocks that we have here running 7 days a week. So, if y'all want to go ahead and tune in, that will be the best time to do so. Just saying. 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
1: It might not be high noon anymore, but still, we got some good old gaming news. It's time for Game Roundup!
0: I'm gonna stop you right there because I gotta tear Sony and PlayStation a new one. Because, oh lord. The moment I heard this news, I immediately knew I wanted to talk about it. So surprise everybody, this is also a Rage Cage! Yes, it's an impromptu Rage Cage because I got, PlayStation, Sony, y'all are having a massive one job moment right now. It's going to the point where if I'm going to be yelling, I'm making sure that I am being wary of what I'm saying because I don't want the wrong thing to slip, you know? And I know it's kind of like, bro, saying that on live, that's crazy, that's insane. Don't even think about doing it. No, I'm doing it because I got to get it out of my system and I need to get this out real quick. So the music is not playing for this one. But I'm letting you know, it's a gaming roundup mixed with Rage Cage because, Sony, PlayStation, I'm going to need y'all to answer this question. Why are we removing physical media? No, seriously, answer the question. I need to know this right now. Because you are basically getting rid of any kind of choice that gamers could choose. Some gamers like to have their games physically. Some gamers like to have their games digitally. Some even love to have a mix of both. I will be honest in saying I'm basically in that middle road. I like having my physical games, but I don't mind some of them being digital. I have no problems about that. And now all of a sudden, I'm hearing this about a week ago. And I'm not talking about that Bobby Schroeder song, you know. Like, I mean literally about a week ago, y'all had the gall to actually say when it comes to the 2028, physical media for PlayStation is no more. I need to see who in your marketing team, I need to see who and your statistics team or whatever team it is decided that would be the best route. Because I swear to God, I've been a gamer since I can remember. I've been a gamer since I was like in the single digits, like around 4 or 5 years old. I've been playing games from various generations. Like we're talking like S64 up until now, technically speaking. And every single console, without fail, has had physical copies of their games.
1: Now, I get it, right? I get it. When it comes to the digital age and whatnot, I can understand it. Like, you know, because it makes things a lot more convenient. Yeah, it makes it a lot more convenient for you to go and get basically a license to play the game. Ladies and gentlemen, let me go ahead and say that right now. You basically, if you go digital, you are basically paying a license to play the game. I will be upfront and saying I don't like that. Because yes, although at the end of the day we do not own the game itself, it's obviously the IP of whoever creates it. We at least know that the game we have is going to run because the game is on the disc. But now, with certain games starting to go ahead and just be online only, ahem, the crew, you're basically now telling me, right? You're telling me that that's going to be the new normal? That all digital, that everything is going to be like, you know, screw physical media. We're only going to go digital now, and you're only going to get licenses for our games, and we can remove it at any given point. I am going to say this because, honestly, I'm not a big fan of this. I love physical media. I love the option to choose physical media or digital media. And I get it. You know, some things are better if you get the digital deluxe version or whatever, right? But I'm not with it. I'm not with this whole tire. We're removing your choice to get a physical game. You're only getting digital from this point forward. Sony, PlayStation, you do realize this stunt is actually gonna make you guys look worse than either PlayStation or Xbox. I mean, granted, yeah, Nintendo just announced that Mario Kart Tour is going to Mario Kart World. Excuse me. Oh Jesus, Mario Kart World is actually gonna be shutting down by September this year. But even then, I'm like, okay, like, that's reasonable. Like, that one was just, like, you know, a massive competition. There's no need to have, like, an offline mode. I'm going to agree with Nintendo on this one. Because if there was an offline mode, they would have had, like, tournaments and whatnot. They would have had that already. But since every single tournament is just, like, you know, randomly generated and whatnot, now, okay, I can kind of get that. But, okay, that's fine. But going back to PlayStation, you guys have until 2028, no, late 2027 to change this. Because I'm letting you know right now, your actions are going to affect you. And I mean this in like the worst way possible. You're going to be losing players left and right. I'm just saying that right now because if I don't say this, like, it'll just be rocking in my brain for like every 10 seconds. Ay, ay, ay. I kind of feel like Nick Shea, you know, the man who draws, you know, awesome guy. Like, he actually was a Zimmix alumni out here, right? I kind of feel like, you know, I'm speaking my mind just like he does in the song literally called Man of the People, which we're going to be playing in a bit. But yeah, I'm going to say this one thing real quick before we wrap. PlayStation, do the right thing. And for the love of all that is beautiful out there, reverse this decision. That's all I'm gonna say. Anyway, here's Man of the People by Nick Shea. Let's get it.

that was Man of the People by Nick Shane. That'll do it for the show this week. Thank y'all so much for tuning in. If y'all want to go ahead and listen to more stuff over here, it says there's a preset on your car. 94.9 FM. Hi, Jesus Christ. Also, if you guys want to go ahead and follow up with anything Zoomix related, whether it be Zoomix itself or Zoomix Radio, follow us on Instagram at Zoomix Radio and at Zoomix Inc. With that being said, I've been the C-Man, and I'll catch you on the next one. Until then, keep it poppin', NBA's Inc.

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0: Wanna see a nigga backwards, don't you? 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Smash these vocals and do a performance for we in a van and he in a tour bus. You don't want my autograph, you the liar. No, I'm swift.
1: Oh, I thought you were conniving.
0: What the hell is wrong with that dressing room? Cause I should've looking smaller than a decimal. See, I know how to rap. It's simple, but all I did was read a Russell Simmons book. So I'm more intact, trying to get on the map, doing jumping jacks while getting whipped on my back.
2: Look at them little punk, man. Thinking he the shit.
1: Yeah, I know, man. By himself, taking on a flip.
2: Hey, I thought we had an interview with DJ Clue.
3: No. I had an interview, not you two.
2: You're going to be late for sound check.
1: I ain't going to sound check.
2: When I'm mic is screwed
1: up. He's always sound best. You know what, man? I'm going to say something.
2: Hey, yo, L.
3: You got something to say?
1: Man, nothing.
2: I thought you was about to tell him off, man. What's up?
1: Man, I'm going
2: to
1: tell him what I feel like, man. Shut up. You ain't even back me up. We supposed to be crew.
2: Man, I was about to talk right after you.
1: Oh, I swear.

0: stick in his crew. Time for me to go solo and make some loot. I told you I made the beats, wrote all the raps to a con artist. Slip me some Lose Yourself video, I was in the back. Superman video, I was in the back. Flood the media, I got some suggestions. Marshall, ask us the questions like who is D12, how we get started.
1: But what about Eminem?
0: Bitch, are you retarded? Anyway, I'm the poppiest guy in the group. 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

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And like his promise is true, only my faith can undo the many chances I believe would bring my life to an end. 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My only

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3: Hello, hello. 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
0: TLC
3: on
0: ZooMix Radio. But like, oh my god, it's been a month, guys.
3: It's been a month.
0: Oh,
3: it's been a month.
0: God.
3: Now you're officially unk. I try to make a bar.
0: That's not funny.
3: I need to retire.
1: Yeah, how's everyone's summer so far?
5: I don't know. It's been a lot of work.
0: Work?
1: What kind of work are you doing?
0: It's summer.
5: Like,
3: bro has a job.
5: Yeah, both. Oh my god, I can't talk, bro. As a youth staff here at ZooMix, and also just academically.
3: Yo, you said, have you ever heard of getting a job, Eli?
5: I have.
3: You have a job?
5: It's almost like I have one.
0: So is this your job?
5: Yeah.
0: Gotcha.
3: This is your job? Just like...
5: Who wouldn't want to be employed at ZooMix, huh?
3: Who wouldn't
0: want to
3: be?
0: Who wouldn't want to be employed?
5: To do contemporary dance.
0: Yeah, English is not my first language, guys.
1: Yeah. Eli, what are you exactly doing at ZooMix?
5: I'm part of like the tech staff, so just audio and video.
1: Mm-hmm. Nice.
3: So what you call CM&T?
0: Yeah.
3: Morales.
0: CM&T. Oh, he knows. He knows ball.
3: I know ball, and I don't even work here anymore.
0: Oh.
3: I actually do.
0: And doing what? Well, I don't, like, the viewers don't know, and you're talking about it.
3: I work at the ZTC. Shout out to ZTC.
0: What does ZTC stands for?
3: The ZooMix
0: Teen Council.
3: At ZooMix.
0: Really funny.
5: Your whole job is making reels, isn't it?
3: No,
0: it's not. That's the fun part, but, like, the hard part.
3: Stop recording me!
0: Oh, you thought of, okay, yeah, that was one of the things we did as one of the...
3: asthma hit that day.
0: What ZTC does is just simply... Oh, my God. Now he's just coughing.
5: This kid's getting to that age. He's that old.
0: Yeah, he's unk. Like, we come back after a month and he's
3: already... Bro, unk is already gone, bro.
0: Well, ZTC, in simple terms, we connect the youth and the staff together to create, like, whatever needs. ZooMix, you know, events, all that kind of stuff. You feel
5: uh-huh.
0: me? And before we left... For like our month hiatus.
3: Bruh.
0: Hiatus. I don't know how to say it. Whatever.
3: No, we'll talk about that later in the World Cup.
0: The World Cup. Oh,
3: World
0: my God, guys.
3: Cup.
1: Oh, my gosh.
0: It's... Okay.
5: The France versus Morocco game.
0: Hold on.
5: All Argentinian refs.
0: Hold on.
5: It's utter.
3: Not that dude. Please. Anyone.
5: We need the Brazilian refs to just like give out like eight red cards.
3: What's wrong with
1: Okay,
3: that?
1: Wait. Before we get into it, has everyone been watching... What's your watching setup? Like, where are you usually watching the games?
5: I'm watching it in my living room, and, that's where I'm often...
1: Are you watching with your family?
5: No. It's usually with my older... Oh, most of the time, it's solo, but I'm watching with my older brother, if not.
0: Why wouldn't they want to watch the World Cup? It's the World Cup.
5: Who knows?
0: Damn. What about you, Alex?
3: Oh, I have two places. Either I'm at the house, or I went to the tall ship for one game. For Spain versus Uruguay, for like the second half.
1: Nice.
3: Yeah, when Uruguay like almost like killed our Spanish player. RIP, my guy. He don't, like, he actually got a red card at the end of the game.
0: Who's your guy?
3: No one. He just like actually like straight studs up like right to the toe.
0: You don't even know his name?
3: The guy who committed the foul, I don't care. He's evil, bro.
0: But who got hurt?
3: I don't even know his name. It was like it wasn't Marino. It was like some I forget.
0: Oh, Mikel Marino.
3: Yo, that guy scored. We'll talk about that later.
0: For me, I
3: right now it's in, you're crying in your yes. bed. You're crying every night in your bed. In,
0: oh my god, that was bad.
3: That's your it setup right now. There's, you don't care yes. about the World Cup anymore, bro.
0: Nah, it's gone. I'm gonna wait until the final. Not gonna lie.
3: Wait 4 more years, bro. You'll be mine.
0: 4 more years, but we're coming back. We're winning it all, bro. Trust. Mark my words.
1: Don't you feel? Do you feel any relief that, like, no. now it's just sort of, like, anyone can win and it's fine?
0: No. I'd rather have pressure on, like, my team, Colombia, but I guess.
5: I want Spain to win now just because, Alex.
3: Well, you know that.
5: That's the last team I have that I want.
1: Yeah.
5: Although, Dictator Mbappe would be.
3: We don't talk about the Dictator. The Dictator has eyes everywhere. Don't mention it. We're on live radio, bro. He's going to hear this.
0: He's going to hear
1: well,
0: this.
1: Well, he's listening because he's, you know, they're training nearby.
0: Oh, yeah. They're in Massachusetts. Yeah, they're in Massachusetts.
1: They're definitely tuned into
0: Yo,
1: the mix.
0: What if 100%. The hotel they're staying at, what if there's like a radio that goes on 24/7 and it's us? Yeah. It's us and he's talking to and he's
1: here. Mbappe, if you're listening, what do you guys want to tell him?
3: Mr. Dictator, we are so sorry for, we will not talk bad about you. It's okay. You are the greatest player right now.
0: You're going to win the Golden Boot. You're going to win the Cup. You're going to win the Ballon d'Or.
3: Guys, if Holland doesn't beat you first.
0: That is true.
3: I mean, so
5: aren't they like 7-for-7? Like, all of them have 7 goals right now?
0: Messi has 8. And all the rest have like, there's 3 that have 7 goals.
3: Oh, yeah, I forgot. Oof.
1: Wait, who else has 7? Holland, so Mbappe?
0: Kane.
1: Harry Kane.
0: Yeah.
3: Harry Kane with his no voice.
0: Oh yeah! After the game against Mexico, he just couldn't talk for the interview. Like he was screaming the entire time. But that's all I'm gonna say because I'm gonna save most of it for Golasso. Because
1: I guess our check-in question was talking about the World Cup.
0: Yeah,
3: World Cup.
5: That's gonna be our every single segment today.
1: Yes,
0: I guess.
3: Basically,
0: because. Mm. I actually have bad news, guys.
5: What?
0: After this show, I'm going to be gone for a month.
3: That's kind of crazy because after this show, I'm not going to be here for the next 2 weeks because of BU. So it's literally just going to be
5: you. Could it be you?
1: I have some news too, which is I'll be here next week, but then after that, I won't be here for 3 weeks.
0: Yo, Eli, you got to carry. Alex, you got to carry.
5: There's no way.
1: All right, we'll talk about that.
5: There's no way. All right, so
3: we'll figure it out.
5: I'm entertaining all of y'all. It'll just be me because I'm the GOAT, you know?
0: Okay.
3: I guess Eli's the only one here, bro.
5: Yeah.
3: Just get like Renee or something. Maybe if Renee's free.
0: Yeah, Renee.
3: He'll feel like free, you know, like because like.
5: Now I'm the one that's truly dedicated.
0: Or bring in special guests,
1: like Mbappe.
3: Don't bring in Mbappe, bro. The whole time's gonna be like, the only reason Dembele got a hat trick is because I forgot to tell him his assignment for that game.
0: His English compared to his French, like his English, he's like, yo, his mad sweet. He's so sweet, but if it's France, like he sounds.
3: Yo,
0: like,
3: his English is the Mbappe special, bro. There's no such thing. The Lakers, of course, the Lakers. My favorite basketball team is the Lakers.
0: This is so niche. This is just so niche.
3: All right.
5: Well, let's get this intro wrapped up. How are we feeling 1 to 10?
0: I'm feeling like a solid 6.
5: I'm feeling like a 7.
3: I'm feeling like a... Actually, I'm not even going to lie. This is a weird order, but I'm feeling like an 8.
1: Whoa. I guess I'm feeling like a 9. I'm being cornered into feeling like a 9.
3: All right, guys. Well, we leave one intro. We go into the next. This is the long time intro by Mr. Antagonist himself, Mr. Playboy Crying. Then we have Rock and Roll by Ken Carson. He's coming to Boston, guys, September 1st. Be there.
1: Nice.
3: MGM, sell it out. I want to see you guys there. Anyways, we'll be back soon after this music.

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0: find at TLC because there's more.
1: Wait.
2: Yeah, that's just how I rock. Yeah, yeah, that's just how I roll. Yeah, that's just how I rock. That's just how I roll. That's just how I.

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I probably ain't slept past one to you. I'm a song, I don't pull no nutrition. Roll up a metro and get missing. I'm high as I cannot listen. 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I can't hear cause I'm holding your ass in my ear. 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

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Yeah, that's just how I rock. That's just how I roll.

0: Hello, hello, we are back. What you just heard was Rock and Rule by Ken Carson, and then you had the long time intro by Mr. Playboy Cardi. And now I'm gonna get to Sebastian because we already know what time it is.
1: Glasso, guys. So, obviously, we have the World Cup going on right now. Now, today, fortunately, is the only day where it's rest day. No games going on today. The quarterfinalists are. Hold on. Let me just go. Actually, let me try to do it by memory.
2: I think together we can do it. Okay. All of us.
0: So Spain, England.
1: Spain, England.
0: Switzerland.
1: Norway.
2: Morocco.
0: France. The dictator.
1: Argentina.
2: And Belgium.
3: Belgium.
1: That's it? Yeah.
2: Wow. And what are the matchups?
0: So it's Spain. I know it's Spain, Belgium.
2: Yeah.
1: France, Morocco.
0: It was France, Norway.
2: No. No, it's France, Morocco.
1: And then England, Norway.
0: England, Norway.
1: And then Argentina, Switzerland. Yeah. And that's it. So,
0: oh, yeah, because there's only 8 teams left, 4 matches.
1: Yep. Now, I don't really want to, like, talk about, like, who's going to go through. I want to talk about the heroes of the World Cup.
2: Let's
1: I
2: want to
1: start
2: it.
1: With the first hero, the goalkeeper for Cape Verde, Vozinha.
4: Oh, yeah. That was like one of the highest level soccer matches that I have seen in so long.
2: Yeah.
4: Like, the second goal for Cape Verde just had me on the floor. Like,
1: That was against Argentina. Let's talk about, like, how we became famous. Okay?
2: Okay.
1: The game against Cape Verde versus Spain. 0-0. And his rating was a 9.7.
0: Now, I want to argue. I love my Cape Verdeans out there, but not going to lie. They did not play good football. The whole match, they were parking the bus.
1: They were kind of parking the bus.
0: And that's like, I understand, like, it's Spain.
2: But I think you got to park the bus against Spain, maybe.
0: But they didn't park the bus against Argentina, who's... Some people, I'm not going to say. I think Spain's better. But people can argue that...
1: They have a 12th man.
0: Exactly. They basically had... If you look at their highlights... 10 guys were on the bus. The striker, I don't know where he was. Probably talking with the goalkeeper, I don't know. Shaking hands, I don't know. On his phone, wherever he was.
4: Grabbing the ref.
0: The ref, who knows where the ref was, bro? I don't know, he was there. Because he has to be, bro. Freaking kid, the striker, I didn't even see him the whole game. Like, he was talking with the goalkeeper the whole match, bro. Him and Simone were generally, like, hugging it out, bro. Like, talking about, like, their families, bro, for 90 minutes, bro.
1: I mean, Vozinha, I know...
0: I will admit, though, he has some okay saves. Yeah. Okay.
1: He made 7 saves.
0: But the game, we all know what happened the game after we lost. We tied to Cape Verde. We gave a BTA belt to...
1: If it's a tie?
0: I mean, BTB, belt to behind. Because I can't say that. Against Saudi.
1: I know Vozinha, before the World Cup, he had, I believe, 50,000 followers. Now he has... 22 million?
2: Yeah.
0: Do you think he's going to get signed by a big club?
2: I read that overnight he got 10 million followers.
0: Yeah. What do you think he's going to get signed to?
1: Yeah, he's a free agent. A lot of rumors say he's going to go to Inter Miami just because, like, you know, he's
0: That's
1: like,
0: it?
1: Really, he's really popular. He's 40. He's old.
0: So
1: he's on the verge of retirement.
0: He's a goalkeeper. 1 year. You can get him, like, on a 2 year.
1: Yeah, but, like.
0: 2 year for, like.
1: I feel like he's going to get signed 1 more year and then call it a day.
0: I mean, yeah, he's already Cape Verde's, like, biggest hero, bro.
1: Yeah.
2: What team was he playing for before the World Cup?
1: I think it was a second division Portuguese side.
2: Wow.
1: So not the greatest, but, like, they did do really good against Argentina. That game was really good.
2: Mm-hmm.
0: Maybe the match of the tournament.
1: Yes, that was the match of the tournament. The guy who's from Cape Verde who scored the second goal,
0: oh, yeah,
1: he's a right back. With, like, on FIFA, he has, like, a stat of, like, 40 shooting.
0: Yeah, I know. And he, like, instantly went to his Pookie Bear.
1: Oh, yeah. After he scored, he went to his girl and just gave her a hug. Like, I thought it was, oh, he's going to go to his mom or his dad. No, it was his girl.
0: I mean, he probably did after the game. I mean,
1: yeah, but, like,
0: to be honest, if I was Cape Verde, I would consider that game a win. Because the fact that you even, like, that you made Argentina, who's, like, they were the 67th ranked team. And the fact that they actually made, like, number one ranked Argentina, like,
1: They made
0: Messi, like, who's
4: made
0: been, like,
4: Messi, like,
0: actually, like, sweat. Like, he saw the second goal, like, his face was like,
2: oh, I mean, no. Messi's facial expressions when Argentina's losing is really, or they're really
0: he locks in, though. That's when he locks in.
2: Yeah,
0: that's what he tells
2: that's
0: the team.
2: That's what he, like, did yesterday.
1: And then, yeah, I mean, what did
0: yesterday?
1: He do about it?
0: Did he? Oh, yeah, he did play
1: yesterday. Yeah,
0: Chile and Mbappe,
1: that goal. how do I tell you? Goal of the tournament, that could win Puskas. Like, I'm not even joking. That could win the goal. Like, that scored the right back for Cape Verde.
0: Oh, yeah. That was actually a devious goal.
1: It was a great goal.
0: I didn't think, it was like.
1: I didn't expect that to go in. I was like, okay. It might go out. It might go in.
4: I thought it was on the guy for a bit. Like, no. There was no way that was like.
0: It's because I think the goalkeeper committed.
1: No, too forward. He was too forward. He couldn't reach it. It was too. He was too high.
0: I don't know why he overcommitted. The guy was. It wasn't even like a cross. Usually, your goal is supposed to be like in the middle. Because like, if you're gonna that angle, you can cross it. And if you're far back, all you gotta do is just really tap it in.
1: Yeah, but then unfortunately, Argentina. There was a corner, I believe. I think it was Martinez, the center back, did a header. It hit one of the Cape Verde defenders' arm, and it was considered an own goal. And that was how the game ended.
0: I mean, I would count that. Oh yeah, and the worst part is, I think if he didn't touch it,
1: it was gonna go out.
0: No, Vizzini was gonna save it. It was going
1: and also it was
0: like right to his like. His hands.
1: But at the angle where Martinez hit it, it was outside the post. But because, like, deflection of the hand, it went inside the goal. That's why it counted as an own goal.
0: Yeah. RIP Vizinha, bro.
4: Hear me out. I think even if they managed to tie it up, I don't think they would have survived in penalties.
1: No, yes, they would. Yes, they would.
0: Vizinha's grave, bro. That's Argentina, bro.
4: Like, you're getting fried.
2: From a defensive standpoint, they would have done well. I don't know about
1: like, I mean, penalties, like.
0: Let's be honest. Who's their best? Like, their striker is, like he's done nothing this whole tournament, bro.
1: Martinez?
0: No, the other.
1: Lautaro?
0: Yeah, he was generally like doing nothing. Like I said, that Spain game, I think I saw him a total of like one time. Because it was like their Hail Mary shot. Mm. But like the whole defense was already there.
1: Wait, Ferran Torres for Spain?
0: Don't ever mention Ferran Torres' name in my head.
1: Yo, you don't like him?
0: He's generally, bro.
1: I don't like. Yo, he actually misses a lot of.
0: I don't even know why he's on the team, bro.
1: He actually misses so many big chances.
0: He does, bro. And they always sub him in for I forget. Always for like.
1: I think
0: good.
1: They only sub him because of his speed or just that's like, it, really weak dribbling.
0: No, he's not even fast, bro. He always messes up, bro. Like, I can't with him no more, bro. If he plays in like in these next rounds.
1: Is
0: I will
1: over?
0: Go to Luis De La Fuente, and like he will be like I will slap him on his bald head. There will be a red mark on the back of his like neck. What do you call this? Like I don't know, what you call this
1: the ball part, like the where like the
0: I would
1: back.
0: Say like where ball spots start to happen, like that that the like what's it called? I don't even know this
1: yeah, you know,
0: that's all that matters. It's gonna be held like a huge hand.
1: Hell nah.
0: Okay, but
2: are there any more games that are gonna happen in Boston? Or are we? Done?
1: Oh yeah, France. France Morocco.
2: Oh, it's gonna be Boston tomorrow.
0: Yo.
1: Yeah,
4: ooh. Yo, bro, the tea's gonna be begging for its life. Oh my god, bro.
1: The tea, yo, call it a day, bro.
4: Yeah, if
1: that's the only form of transportation, just consider walking. I'm not gonna lie.
0: This is true.
4: Yeah.
1: Because
4: yeah.
1: Oh my god, what do you mean the tea, bro? Like Gillette, it's gonna be full. Like obviously, it's always gonna be full, but like you don't even know it's gonna be a full 50-50. Like sometimes you kind of know. If there's a team like, oh, like this team's gonna dominate the stadium, like, you know, there's gonna be more fans. It's gonna be 50-50.
0: But there's
1: perfect.
0: More Moroccans in Boston.
1: But there's a lot in Revere. Like, a lot.
0: Moroccans? Yeah, there's not a lot of French people here.
1: Yeah, there's not a lot. So that's why I feel like.
0: Morocco's gonna probably, it's gonna be like, probably like 60. Some, yeah. 60-40. I feel like.
2: But I think a lot of France fans are here because the French team's training.
0: Bonjour.
1: Oh, yeah. One of my family members work at the hotel, and he keeps like asking one of his like coworkers, "Yo, is the French team there? Is the French team there?
0: Is the French team there? Yeah, is the dictator?
1: Is the dictator there, yeah, guys? Dictator, can I mean the dictator?
0: Room is like, he doesn't pay for the bar. He just asks for it.
1: For real.
2: My mom did a drive by of the where the French team is practicing. They're practicing at Bentley College, I think, and it's totally blocked off. Like you can't look anywhere. There's black stuff.
1: Wait, does that mean like college students? Wait, is there college classes like right now or not?
0: Yeah.
1: Well, so that does that mean that college students
0: like they know that they can
2: I think
0: get in.
2: That they have to. There's like a special area that you have to have.
1: But
2: access
1: But like, what
2: to.
1: If they're like walking through the campus and they just see the dictator? They just see the dictator. Like, oh my god!
0: Yeah, they see him, but they can't get close to him. Like,
1: well, obviously, yeah, but like,
0: you get
2: security's
0: to see, like,
2: high.
0: You say it was blocked off, like they can't even see the
2: visually blocked off. Like usually there's a fence that you can see through, but they've completely.
1: Oh, so it's like there's
0: so
1: like
0: a literally, if you got to see the dictator, you have to have like a lucky chance, and he'll have a like have Dembele protecting him.
1: That's true, Dembele. But I don't know, like yo, just know if Mbappe wins the World Cup, that I've been seeing like a lot of videos. If Mbappe wins the World Cup, Dembele won his second Ballon d'Or. That's probably like mostly true because like Mbappe wants that Ballon d'Or, but like since PSG won the Champions League, they've had a good season.
0: Bro.
1: If Dembele wins,
0: bro, you know he's gonna tell Dembele if he wins, he like revokes it. Is that, can you revoke a reward? Like, I don't want this award.
1: I don't know. Maybe
0: he probably will. He'll be like, I don't want this. I want to give it to my general in command, Kylian Mbappe. He'll just be like, he knows his mission. Because if he doesn't listen to him, bro, he's gonna get sent to like the French gulags, bro. He's gonna be fighting for his life among like French inmates, bro. We'll never see him again.
1: There's also this one other game, the Egypt versus Argentina game.
2: Yeah.
1: That was a really weird game.
0: Terrible game.
1: Yeah, I agree.
0: It's called slipping a 20 into the referee's pocket. 20 makes people do wild.
2: That's pretty cheap.
0: 20 is a 20. I mean,
1: yo, hey, 20 of hey, that, no,
0: that's a meal.
1: No,
0: that's a meal like McDonald's, bro. If you're really hungry, bro, this food is food.
1: There's no way someone's doing this for $20. Yo, that's like, let's go over what happened. Egypt scored, technically, it should have been 3 goals. Yeah. But I guess, according to VAR, it was 2. Because the second goal they scored.
4: Well, I want to talk about VAR, okay? Like, right. Look, just think about how many times goals have been turned over. I've gotten pissed so many times because of VAR. Just because of someone's toenail or, like, hair. Like,
0: You know who knows that best?
1: Oh, yeah.
0: Oh, you remember that, right, Sebastian?
1: The Colombia versus Portugal. Davinson
0: wait,
1: Sanchez.
0: Wait, you said.
1: Across. His toe was offside.
0: I mean, hey, offside is offside.
1: Like, oh my god. There's been so many memes about him just, can you cut your toenails, bro? Like, generally.
0: All you needed was a size and a half smaller.
1: Yes. If he was actually, like, forcing his size, that would have been 1-0
0: Lamine
1: win.
0: Yamal-ing. That's what Lamine Yamal does.
1: Yes, bro.
0: If he was hitting the Lamine Yamal move, so, chilling. But yeah. Instead, he called offside.
1: Oh my god.
0: And they tied that game, right? They tied?
1: It was 0-0, so.
0: Imagine. Yo, they're about to win, bro.
1: Yeah, we were a bottle win, bro.
4: And then the ref said, everything looks so much worse.
1: Exactly.
4: Like, it's like, that fouls look like a tech
1: murder.
4: That
1: foul, bro. The second goal for Egypt. What VAR was looking at was this foul on the Argentine player. He lightly stepped on him, like, it wasn't that bad. More
0: but he
1: like a
0: stepped
1: block.
0: On regardless.
1: Yeah, but like it wasn't that bad. He ran the entire. How are you gonna decide?
0: He stepped on his foot though.
1: Okay, look. How are you gonna decide that this one moment affected the outcome of the goal? Like he ran the 100 meters to the goal. Like if it was right next to the goal, then like I guess. Like if it was like 25 meters, 50 meters, then sure, maybe. But it was on like the entire field. He ran from here to here.
2: Do you think that VAR is disrupting the game?
1: Like, in what sense?
4: Yes.
2: Like, you know, without VAR, it was just based on the ref's discretion.
1: I like
2: referee team's discretion.
1: I like VAR, but like the way they're using it for Argentina, no, I don't like it.
2: Yeah.
1: It should have been 3-0. They should have gone to pens.
0: You said hello VAR.
1: What?
0: Wait, you said you know, you need to get your size down, buddy.
1: Size down?
0: Yep.
1: Sanchez, but oh my god, I don't know about Sanchez, bro. That toe offside, that was crazy. So yeah, it's gonna be. What else is there? There was Vozinha. There were. There's another goalkeeper from Curaçao, Eloy Room. I think that's what his name is. He also got 15 saves against Uruguay. No, not Uruguay. Wait, Curaçao's in what group?
2: They played against Germany, Ivory Coast. And
1: Ecuador, yes. So,
2: yeah.
1: Okay, Curaçao versus Ecuador, and it's 0-0. Room made 15 saves, and he got a 10 rating, a perfect 10 rating on that his performance, but he didn't get as many followers as Vozinha.
2: Vozinha has a particular style to him that I think people love.
1: Mm-hmm. Room did really good, that 10 rating. The goalkeeper is like, ever since that Vozinha performance, like, goalkeepers, like, no matter where you're from, like, it's scary. Like, you gotta have crazy accuracy, power. Like, because the goalkeepers, they just fly. Like, they honestly fly.
2: What did you think of the Swiss goalkeeper?
1: The Swiss goalkeeper. Koval. He did pretty good saves. But I feel like I want to talk about more, like, on the penalty shootouts.
2: Yeah.
1: Like, in general. Center backs. Oh, my goodness. Can coaches, like, normalize not having center backs take penalties? Like, there have been 8 penalties shot for center backs. Like center backs, there were 8 penalties shot by center backs, okay? And only 2 of them were goals.
2: Wow.
1: And they were both from Paraguay. So
0: imagine.
1: Yeah. Everybody else from every single other country missed, hit the post, or sent it to Rosie. Or got blocked, yeah. If it was a Kanji Diamond Sun, 2 Moroccan center backs. I'm not sure about if Hakimi missed it.
0: Yo, they should do VAR. Yo, I'm not gonna lie, those Colombia penalties, they looked a little offside.
1: A little offside. How does that make sense?
0: I'm just kidding, bro. You don't get it because Colombia's best friend is VAR.
1: I guess. I don't get the reference. Yo,
0: I was actually excited because if y'all won that game, y'all were going to play Argentina.
1: Yes.
0: The rematch of your favorite game of all time, right?
1: Yes, I agree.
0: 2024? Remember those days?
1: I remember those days really well.
0: Remember that day?
1: Yeah.
0: When you injured...
1: Okay, we get it.
0: I'm just kidding, bro. I can't add on to your pain. I know.
4: When's the next Copa America?
1: Honestly,
0: isn't it every like 4 years?
1: I have no idea. Actually, it goes from 2021 to 2018. Like it's 2018, 2021, 2024, but like sometimes it's an odd year. Like
4: to 27.
0: I mean,
1: I have no idea. Like honestly, that's so confusing. Like if I hear it come by, like oh, it's coming up. Like okay,
0: you can't pay.
1: I genuinely just don't know. Like what's the like order of how it works? But the World Cup is easy. Every 4 years, that's simple.
2: Yeah.
0: Every 4 years, every four. Yo, did you realize the next cup, like me and Lamine Yamal are gonna be like the same age? We're both gonna be illegally allowed to drink. He's gonna be 22
1: in the next World Cup.
0: Actually,
4: hey, wasn't there like a Mexican player that was 16?
1: He's the youngest that played in the World Cup.
0: Yeah, because Lamine's 22 and he's born in 07.
1: He's 22.
2: He's 18 now.
0: He's 18 now. Excuse me. He's gonna be 22 the next World Cup, or he might be 23. He's gonna be somewhere. No, he's going to be 22.
2: Yeah.
0: And I'm going to be, like, 21. Because I'm, like, a year younger than him. I'll be going on 22, though. I'll be on.
2: Where is the next World Cup, actually?
0: It's in, like, Spain,
1: Portugal, and what?
0: Oh, no. What else?
1: Spain, Portugal, and Morocco. Okay. But the group stages are going to be held in South America.
2: Oh, that's right. Yeah.
0: That's so random.
2: It's very confusing. It used to always just be in one country.
1: No, because it's the 100th year anniversary.
2: Oh, so they're going to do it all over the world.
1: Yeah, basically.
0: It's been 100 years with World Cup.
1: It's been 100 years.
0: World Cup, huh?
1: Yeah.
4: All right, let's... What do we got next?
0: Next up, we got Bad and Bougies by the Migos and Lil Uzi. Then we have Fast by Mr. Juice WRLD. 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
3: It all... Young Rich... 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We got a whole lot of new money though.
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3: Hey! Raindrop, drop top, in the hot box. No, you

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0: is under me. 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Magic with the voodoo.
1: Magic.
0: Court side with a bad. 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
1: Go.
0: I'm young and rich and plus I'm bougie.
1: Hey.
0: I'm not stupid, so I keep the backers on records, got backers on backers, so my money making my back. 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
1: Ah.
0: You got a low act rate.
1: Act.
0: We from the north, yeah, that way.
1: No.
0: Fat cookie in the ashtray. Just now some no smash tray. Hop in the limb, have a drag race.
1: Smash.
0: I let them birds take a bath, babe.
1: Hey.
0: Raindrop.
1: True.
0: Drop top.
1: Drop top.
0: A nigga on the hot box.
1: Cookie.
0: On your bitch, yeah.

0: up with a zoom. My niggas are savage, ruthless. We got y'all 102. My bitch is bad and bullshit, bad. 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My niggas are savage, ruthless. Hey. We got y'all 102.
1: Hold, dropping out of space. Kid, cut, introduce me to your ex wifey, and we know she's broke up. 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Call me Quavo Ratatouille. Run with me boobie. When I'm on stage, show me ice on my neck on the coolest. How about the I pull up, I hop out with all of the good luck. I'm cooking, I'm whipping into a rock. 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I gave a

0: that way. 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Big get it dope, Macy. Hey.
1: Raindrop. Drop top. Nigga, the hot box.
0: Cooking
1: on your bitch, yeah.
0: Cooking up in the crock pot. 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

0: got the My bad and bullshit bad. 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We got the
1: Yeah. Back to the bone. Hey, wait. This watching. I swear to God, they be my clones. Yeah, hey. Switching my like my flows. Whoa. Switching my flows like my clothes. Yeah. Keep on running up, who should we know? Ooh. Now she want all my crew. Cause the money come all out the roof. Try to Rari that kind of roof. Wait, what kind of Rari? 458. All of these, they hate. Try to hop through the gate. 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They count 100,000 in your face. Yeah, then put 300 right in a safe.

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0: Hello, hello. We are back. Excuse me. What you just heard was First Day by Nafi's Bougie. Before you had Fast by Juice WRLD. And the first song you heard was Bad and Bougie by the Migos and Little Uzi Vert. He was on King Carson's new album. Check that out. It's called The X. Here with an X instead of an EX.
1: So funny.
0: Anyways. I think, like, I guess we don't have any other segments because, you know, it's the World Cup. So
2: yeah, we got
0: Team Golasso. We essentially made this a Golasso day only.
3: Yeah.
0: That's
4: so
0: okay.
4: I'm looking at some.
0: But let me talk.
2: So, you're looking at the game.
4: I want to talk about just how, in this World Cup in general, it seems like most of the goals have just been, like, headers or just, like, really close up to the goal. And I want, and I'm kind of hoping that there will be, like, further out, crazy looking goals
2: for more entertainment. Do you guys agree?
5: I just hope Argentina loses.
0: I know you love Argentina.
2: Yeah, we really do, guys.
0: 2024. You
2: know, ever since 2024.
0: Not one day in 2024.
2: Not one day.
0: Exact day.
2: Not ever since 2022.
3: I think there were some really beautiful goals from far away. Specifically that one Dembele goal.
0: Oh, yeah, when he got that hat trick because the dictator gave him a chance.
3: Yeah.
0: He, like, begged the dictator for that.
2: The dictator said yes.
0: He had to beg him. Like, that's why he hasn't scored since. Like, he said he wanted to use all your three goal chances in one game. He was like, yes, General.
4: Oh, yeah, also, the I feel like, I'm not sure if you all agree, but I think Cristiano Ronaldo is bringing down Portugal.
0: Excuse me?
3: Say more about that, Eli.
2: I just think my first language.

0: What was Messi's prime? When was Messi even in
1: his 20s?
2: Yeah.
3: Probably like his
2: when
3: 20s.
2: He was really young.
0: What was he playing?
1: Probably like
2: Barcelona.
1: Barcelona.
2: He played Barcelona his entire, like,
1: basically
2: his
1: from
2: entire
1: 20 his 20s to his like early 30s.
2: And then, like, he went to Paris Saint-Germain,
1: which is where the fall off kind of started.
2: Yeah. And then he went to United States of America.
1: And now he's still good, but he's falling off. Like,
2: yeah.
1: The fall off has begun.
4: Yeah.
1: Like he hasn't been, he's kind of been washed. He missed that penalty. He got blocked.
4: Mm. Yeah.
1: Yo, he does that thing, the big three, when they blow their lips.
2: Oh my god. Yo, you know, like when you like blow your lip like that? Oh my god. Yo, when if it's in slow-mo,
4: yeah.
2: Oh my goodness, they look so
4: Mbappe
2: weird.
4: Mbappe is always doing
1: I love that.
4: That
1: clip of Mbappe. Yo.
2: Like he does that, and then he looks at the camera. Like he
1: That's
2: knows
1: how
2: exactly.
1: The dictator has eyes everywhere, bro.
4: So I learned something really interesting because I was interested in how they cut together all the live footage so quickly when you're watching, you know, like how do they know to cut, for example, to Mbappe's face?
2: Uh-huh.
4: They have one camera that's called the star cam that is focused solely on the star player on the pitch. So when France plays, it's obviously Mbappe, matter who was on the other team. So that's why there are always really good close-up shots of, like, you know, the star player.
2: Makes sense.
4: I didn't know. Isn't that
2: makes interesting?
1: Makes sense. Yeah. It's slow-mo. Bro, that one of Haaland is so bad.
2: Oh, yeah,
1: it's not even his lip. It's like his whole cheeks, bro. Like,
2: yeah.
1: search
2: up Haaland. Like,
1: just look up top. Like, this, like, I don't know. Just look up, like, I can't describe. It's like,
2: just blow lips, maybe.
1: Like, play it. Like,
5: oh, my God.
4: What do you guys think about the referee cam view?
1: I actually like the ref.
2: Yeah.
1: It makes it look, because in the game, it looks further away, but when you look at the ref, like, it's pretty close. Like, some of these goals, you realize they're like,
4: yeah.
1: Like, these goals look super far away for us, like, when you're, like, pulled away. But when you get in the referee's view, it looks like, okay, it looks far, but it doesn't look like that far. Like, you know.
4: I wish you could, like, opt in to watch the whole game from the referee cam or something.
1: That clip of Mbappe. The dictator has eyes everywhere, bro.
2: Yeah. Yo, we should talk about the songs.
1: Yo, Future. Yo, shout out
2: Future
1: and Tyga. That one, like,
0: I heard they were playing Country Roads.
1: 20 seconds till game time. That one song, the first thing they played. Tyga's like,
2: oh,
1: I didn't. They did that the first game.
2: I didn't hate that song. That was a pretty good song.
1: I'm not gonna lie. It just sounds Future sing like a song like that. Just doesn't feel right.
2: Well, yeah, like
1: because Future's like that darker track. Like Tyga, like I can hear Tyga sing a song like that. Cause she's like that, like uppity vibe. Like Future's like this. Like, as he's gotten older, he's like gone like. Like, he has this, like, darker, like, more trap vibe. Like, that's, like, a very, like, I can't describe it. Like, it's, like, it's like a Tyga type song. I mean, like, he still does good on it because he's Future.
2: Yeah.
1: Like, he has very few misses, but, like, because I mean, even though he's, like, he's getting old, though. Yeah. Future's, like, 50, bro. Like,
2: he's
1: bro.
2: He's actually 50?
1: Yeah, he's, like, 46.
2: Wow,
1: and he's dropping a new album this Friday, bro, called The Real Me. We've seen The Real You for, like, 20 years, bro.
0: Future's 42. I feel like some of these rappers are, like, a lot younger.
1: Like, he looks young. He looks like 35 because he just, but like.
2: I feel like young rappers aren't that good. You know that one song? Hold on. I got a good argument for that.
1: Yeah.
2: You know that one World Cup song, the World Cup, everybody.
1: Okay,
2: know?
1: That's not a rapper. That's like a pop song. A rap song, we're talking like a hip-hop rap song.
4: Wait, what other World Cup songs are there?
2: Let me tell you about that one. It's a curse. Like, there's the guy who sings it. Like, he does a reel. Every time, like, he picks a team to support for this one game, and every team he supports, they lose.
1: Now, we all know the greatest World Cup song of all time. It's either Waka Waka, Speed's World Cup, the original. The World Cup. World Cup.
2: I think
1: his new one is trash.
2: No.
1: His new World Cup song is not it. It's not
2: that bad.
1: The original was so much better. That was when Speed actually was, like, in his, like...
2: Well, yeah, but, like, I don't hate that.
1: I like when he names all the teams at the beginning. That's, like, except he doesn't say Spain. He literally forgot every team but Spain.
2: He actually did.
1: He went through... He's, like, Portugal, Morocco, Saudi Arabia. I love the way he says the names. Uruguay.
2: Yeah, he, like, really, like...
1: Argentina.
2: Yeah, he gives, like, that...
1: Let's play football.
2: What's it called, like...
1: He's a clown.
2: Yeah, whatever.
1: It's just a clown, but this kid.
2: He goes to every. Also, like, he is also a curse. Like, whatever team he supports, like, he goes to the stadium, he puts on the jersey, that
1: Except
2: team loses.
1: Travis Scott has good luck, though. He put on the Brazil show. Travis Scott supports anyone nowadays, bro.
2: He supports Barcelona because, like, he has that Spotify sponsor.
1: Oh, yeah, yeah.
2: That's so weird.
1: Imagine being sponsored by Spotify. Like, how does a soccer team connect to that? Like, Fly Emirates makes sense for Madrid. Like, you know, they fly to different places.
2: I guess
1: their players might listen to songs on like Spotify.
2: Yeah, they have their Spotify playlist. Like, oh, look, you listen to Pedri's match day.

0: long.
1: Okay, well, that makes sense because he spawned. They probably forced him to make it. Well, what other sponsors are there? I know, like, who, I'm trying to think in our. In, okay, what is Manchester has a airline, right?
0: Yeah, I airline. Think it's the same.
2: No, PSG has an Emirates.
0: Emirates.
1: Is it Fly Emirates? Real Emirates.
0: Or Etihad.
3: Oh, it's Etihad.
0: Etihad.
1: It's Etihad Airlines, I think. I don't know. There's so many of them.
0: There's a lot.
1: Most of like obvious like
0: ones. Most of them are airlines.
3: Beer companies. Most sponsors. Beer.
1: Yeah, like, I know. I know. Celta Vigo is Estrella Galicia. Wait. Zero.
0: Hold on. Let's stick to the World Cup. But yeah. Let's keep going with this topic. Like, you know how lots of the stadiums for the on the United States, like FIFA had to like censor them.
3: Yeah.
0: Like,
1: you know, Gillette Stadium. They call it Boston Stadium. I hate that. Yeah. That like ruins it. Like they call like I love these stadiums. Like they call all these football stadiums. They have such nice names. Like Atlanta, I love Atlanta Stadium. Mercedes-Benz Stadium is such a tough name.
0: Yeah.
1: You actually got Mercedes-Benz to sponsor a stadium. And that same is
3: isn't there like the Levi's Stadium?
1: Levi's,
0: yeah. And that also
1: that's
0: got
1: that's where the Niners play.
0: That's also got censored. Like Gillette names, got censored. Gillette was smart with their censorship, though. They put on
1: everyone gets censored.
0: No, but they were smart with like how they censored. They put shaving cream on top of the Gillette logo.
4: Like really? Like I'm too tired for this. Did they
1: Yes.
4: I need to pay more attention to these Boston games. I've never heard
1: about that. We're running out of time, so we have to play our last two songs because we got to get going soon.
0: It was okay. Fun. You know, hold on. Let's quickly go through all of us. Like, who's going to win the World Cup?
1: Spain.
0: What should we like?
4: Spain. Hear me out. Morocco's going to get to the finals because of the Argentina.
0: Not even crazy.
1: So you forgot that that Messi has like unlimited 20s in his pockets. He's just gonna pull it out of like his like the, you know like in the movies where they like put in their shirts and they just pull out a 20.
0: Yeah.
1: He's gonna have like a pocket in his shirt. It's gonna have like 5 20s in it. He's gonna be like, give us the penalty. He winks at him. Mm-hmm. He gives the penalty.
0: He did wink at one of the referees one time.
1: That's not as bad as Mbappe actually dictating that. He tells the referee.
0: Yeah, but like that doesn't affect the game though.
1: But bro, he's dictating the referee to go get the armband to someone. Like usually, okay, I understand you don't have to hand it to him, but at least throw it, bro. Like he definitely got the ref. He said, "You go."
0: So Eli, you say Morocco?
4: Yeah, I'm saying Morocco.
0: What about you, Lena?
3: I think it's gonna be France, Norway in the final, and I think it's gonna be France.
1: Bruh.
3: But I'm hoping that Morocco beats France tomorrow. But I don't think it's gonna happen.
0: In respect of the big R, I'm going for Morocco.
4: Oh my god.
1: The big R.
0: The big R Revere.
1: Oh yeah. Nice. The big R as Stay Focused Frank once said. Shout out Stay Focused Frank. He's from Malden. I never knew that.
0: The Big Den.
1: All right, guys.
3: What about you, Alex?
1: I already said
0: Spain.
3: Oh, come of on. Course.
1: The greatest country in the world, Spain. All right. Well, we're going to get to our last two songs. We'll be back for our outro. And, we'll see you soon.
0: Should this be our outro?
1: This could be our outro.
0: Yeah. Let's sign out right here.
1: All right. We'll sign out. We're going to give you guys two more songs. And we're going to sign off for us. This is DJ Zanny signing off for 3 weeks.
4: This is World Big E signing off.
0: El Jueguito signing off from one.
3: Dr. Dub signing off.
1: Next up, we have No Stylist by Mr. Destroy. And then we have our last song of the day will be Versace by Mr. Westside Gunn. See you guys next. Actually, I'll see you guys next week. Eli will.
0: Yeah.
1: But y'all enjoy your summer. Get outside. You know, and let's
0: get
1: go,
0: jobs.
1: And let's go Spain.
5: You know, young rich. You know, so we ain't really never had no old money. We got a whole lot of new money, though.
6: If young Metro don't trust you, I'm gonna shoot you.
5: Hey! Raindrops, drop top, smoking in the hot box. No, you think? Cooking up in the crock pot. We came from nothing to

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1: my bitch bad and bullshit bad. 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
0: dope.
1: My niggas is savage, ruthless.
0: Hey.
1: We got
0: all set.
2: Woo, woo, woo, woo, woo.
1: Records on records, got back is on back is on riding around in a
0: cool, cool.
1: I take your cool right from you,
0: you.
1: I'm a dog,
0: woo.
1: Beat her walls loose.
0: Hey.
1: Hop in the frog,
0: woo.
1: I tell that bitch to come comfort me.
0: Comfort me.
1: I swear these niggas is under me.
0: Hey.
1: The hate and the devil keep jumping me.
0: Jumping me.
1: Back rows on me, keep me company.
0: Hey,
1: we did the most,
0: most.
1: Yeah, pull up and goes.
0: Woo.
1: Yeah, my diamonds a choker. Holding with no holster.
0: Bah.
1: Read the ruler, diamond cooler.
0: Cooler.
1: This a roller, not a mule.
0: Hey.
1: Dabbing on them like the usual.
0: Damn.
1: Magic with the voodoo.
0: Magic.

fast. 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We got y'all 102. 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We got y'all 102. 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Might be posted somewhere secluded. 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Call me Quavo, Ratatouille. Run with the, me boobie. When I'm on stage, show me ice on my neck on the coolest. How about the I pull up, I hop out with all of the good luck. I'm cooking, I'm whipping into a rock. Let it lock up. I get

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1: That's right, and right now we are live with the amazing crew from upstairs playing all types of salsa music for your eardrums to hear. And we have Tati and Angelica doing introductions. There's a little fuzz on there, so I didn't want to, like, you know, hurt your ears when you're listening to this. But, buenos días, ¿cómo estás? This is 94.9 FM. We've got a big salsa show for you tonight, and we're tuning in and listening to what's going on in the main room here. So if you're in East Boston, you can just swing by and say hello. Jacob, tell me a little bit about the vibe upstairs. What's going on?
0: It's crazy, you know, like, there's like a bunch of tables, you know, just a bunch of people, you know, just chilling, and all the music upstairs is just amazing. Like, I went to the main room, and like, I felt like that salsa vibe. Like, I don't know what vibe you would describe it, but it's just amazing.
1: Right, there's a lot of gente que están. They've got tables, they're selling different kinds of things. We talked to some painters earlier. We talked to a person working on leather. We also talked to somebody from Eastie Farm. And they're all here to support Zoomix and their second Big Worlds event. This is a concert series that is free for young people to attend. Let's stay tuned. Let's take a listen to see what's going on upstairs. I believe they are starting up. Oh, we can hear the piano. Whoa! Jacob, what are you looking forward to right now?
0: Just like seeing everyone have a good time, listening to amazing music, and of course the raffle, you know.
1: Oh, wait, did you enter the raffle?
0: I mean, I could.
1: I mean, you could. Here it is. This is the one and only, the Zoomix Latin Ensemble. Stay tuned. 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
1: Thank
0: aquí
1: you
0: estamos.
1: So
0: mira, ahí están.
1: Was an original song by our guitar player, Philip Rosa. Give one more hand to Philip for that tune. All right. We've got time for a couple more songs. And I want to bring a very special guest onto the stage to join us for a couple songs. Miss Layla Rodriguez.
0: Wow, Miss Layla Rodriguez. I think she's a very small young lady. I feel like she's a big voice though. 94.9. Stay tuned. This is a live concert happening in your ears right now. Jacobo, how you feeling?
2: I'm feeling pretty good. Pretty excited. Pretty nervous.
0: All right. So let's take a listen to the Zoomix Land Ensemble live and direct and setting up from the firehouse. Aquí estamos. 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You can find us on Instagram at Zoomix Radio. I think they're getting ready to go. Aquí. Wow. Ooh. There they are. The vibe upstairs is very nice, though.
2: Yeah, well, I agree.
0: Lots of folks taking pictures. Let's take a listen.
1: I'll get 3, 4, 1, and we're in. Here we go. 3, 4, 1.

0: All right. So we have one more song, but one thing that we always try and do at these big world events is we always try and have the youth collaborate with our main act. So we're going to take a second right now to get a couple things set up, and we're going to have these amazing musicians join us. Give us one second.
1: Hey. 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Hello. We're just waiting for the musicians to set up, so just listen to these nice tunes as we wait.

0: for a special broadcast all the way from the firehouse to you. This is Big World's Salsa Night. And in the studio, we have our first interview of the night. And it is with a crew from not too far away from us, just down the street, actually. EC Farm, we have a young man. You want to tell us a little bit about yourself, your name, and what's your connection to EC Farm and tonight?
1: Sure. So my name's Max. I'm the tech and logistics guy over at EC Farm. Sort of the big projects that we have running right now are our CSA program. We're working on our spring seedling sale, and we're ramping up for all of the planting work that's going to be going on in the garden throughout the spring. So we're looking forward to seeing a lot more people outdoors again, finally having some, you know, freedom of movement after this winter of staying indoors between, you know, COVID and and the weather. But
0: right, yeah, to the weather. Right, tonight it is snowing, just FYI. and we are in March. Hopefully it changes soon. For somebody who doesn't know what EC Farm is, could you just give us like a little like debrief on what it is?
1: Sure. So EC Farm is a nonprofit based right here in the neighborhood, and our focus is sort of empowering people to get involved in the food that they eat and control the environment that they live in, to start up to roll back some of these negative environmental consequences that we've been seeing, you know, and to sort of reclaim a lot of the green space that's been vanishing from the neighborhood for so long due to, you know, all of the building up of the urban space. We want people to be able to sort of reconnect with those green spaces that have been lost, to sort of get that sense back of having a connection with the place they live in and the food that they eat and their immediate neighbors. So that's really sort of what drives all of our work, is that sort of underlying ethos of mutual care and caring for the earth.
0: And tonight, you're here representing EC Farm, and we're at Big World, like a salsa night. And so I'm kind of curious, like, what's your what would your goal be for someone to who comes to your table upstairs? Because there's all these tables, they're all set up right next to the stage on the side, on the left side, and folks will be dancing, they'll be enjoying the music, then they'll come and talk to you. What do you hope they take away from visiting your table tonight?
1: You know, I think it's going to be different for each person. I mean, as I mentioned, we've got a bunch of things all spinning up at the same time now because it is finally getting warmer. Not today in particular,
0: right?
1: But
0: in the future.
1: Well, fingers
0: you
1: crossed.
0: You prognosticate that it will be nice out. I'll take your word for it. The last time, I think I even thought about it. Now there's been at least three little snowstorms. So let's all pray together. what's something that you might want? Like, if somebody just takes away like one nugget from your table, what would you want it to be?
1: Oh man, I guess I would say the biggest thing is I just want people to sort of keep an eye to the sky, keep an eye on our social media and our website. We have been making a lot of big moves on our website, trying to get things updated, trying to get more information out there about all the work that we do. We want people to know about our geothermal greenhouse at 6 Chelsea Terrace. We want people to know about the food aid work we've been doing. We want people to hear about spring seedling sales so that they can get some plants of their own, you know, even if it's just a window box in the kitchen. I mean, all those things are important, but they all sort of are all driving towards the same thing, which is, you know, that sort of interconnectedness in the neighborhood and that sort of that ownership that people can take of the space that they live in. I think that's something that's really important, like especially during these times, is that, you know, when there are big things going on in the world, you can't really do anything about those necessarily, but you can do something about that kind of like hyper-local space, right? You could do something about, you know, the place you live in, whether it be like literally within your home or whether it be down the block from you. That's a change you can make, and a change that you can make for the better. So you have to sort of grasp at that. You have to make an honest effort to improve the things around you when you can. Right. I think that's really the mission of Eastie Farm at the end of the day, is improving spaces.
0: Mm. Yeah, and it's a great message, because it, especially in a moment like now, any moment in general, but now you think about it, but it's that kind of that action that you can take in your own neighborhood, in your own house, what decisions that you make that influence our big world here. So thank you so much for coming over, coming downstairs to talk to us on the radio station. If you're tuned in right now, this is 94.9 FM. We'll be broadcasting the entire Salsa Night, which will be featuring La Pura Vida, the Zumix Latin Ensemble, and much more, and a couple more interviews with the homies from upstairs who are tabling. Just if you want to give people a shout-out, where should they check out Eastie Farm? And if they want to contact you, how could they contact you?
1: Sure. Yeah, so we're on Facebook. We're on Instagram. We're sometimes on Twitter, though not as much lately. And you can also always find us on our website at eastiefarm.com. If you have any questions for me or about any programs that I mentioned today, you can always reach out to me at tech@eastiefarm.com. That's tech@eastiefarm.com. And I'm happy to answer any questions you have. I generally am very quick about responding to emails. It's a little bit of a problem. So.
0: All right, so you heard it first. If you text right now, your email right now, or in a couple hours, you probably won't catch them, because I'm 100% sure you'll be dancing here at the Salsa Night. We got some more music for you here on 94.9 FM. Thanks for tuning in, and thank you for coming down. We'll catch you soon.
1: Thanks, Trey.
0: In the studio, Andrea. Andrea, can you tell us a little bit about yourself? We're interviewing everybody who's doing a table upstairs.
2: Yeah, my name is Andrea Amador. My company is Amador Leather Goods. So I do handmade leather products, from tote bags to wallets to customized restaurant menus or coasters. I started it about 3 years ago. Mm-hmm. During the pandemic, I kind of picked it up and created an actual business out of it, a hobby to a business. And everything I do is handcrafted, handmade here in East Boston. So I sew, cut, design everything myself. We use Italian leather. So a lot of it, inspiration came from growing up in East Boston and being one of the first Latin families within the mm-hmm. Italian community. And a lot of that was a good mix of culture, but I always loved handmade stuff. Like, mm-hmm. and every time I travel, I always was drawn to leather. Yeah. So it felt like I needed a wallet, made myself a wallet, and I continued. I was like, you know what? I can keep doing stuff with this as a small hobby. And then I think like everybody else in the pandemic is like, what am I going to do? How am I going to survive? Mm. So I kind of took off with it. And the community actually has been very supportive. A lot of my sales and support do come from the community of East Boston. So,
0: yeah. So Amador Leather Goods, is that what it's called?
2: Yeah.
0: And that, congratulations, first off, because this pandemic has been very tough for so many folks. And it's not easy to take a hobby and turn it into a business. So congratulations on that.
2: Thank you.
0: So leather goods for folks is kind of like, I don't know if folks really think about it too much. It's like, it's a wallet, it's a hat, it's a different thing, and it's a pouch. But you are thinking about this all the time. What is it about leather to you that was so, you gravitated towards it?
2: I think it's one of those things that, it's one of those raw materials that it's like, it used to be an animal hide, and, you know, after a lot of it is like the cows or whatever animal they're using, they take it to the slaughterhouse. They kind of have these hides, and if you kind of just let them go into a landfill, it just becomes more waste. So it's all another way to like repurpose the product. But what I liked about leather, and I think it's I remember when I was little, my family were like, because I'm half Honduran and half Colombian, my family would come back from Honduras and have bags and wallets. And, like, the smell, the feel of it, and the fact that someone made it by hand, it kind of intrigued me. And every time I went to a store, even my shoes, like, I made sure, like, it was leather. And I think leather is one of those products, if you take good care of it, it'll last you a lifetime. And sometimes I felt like wallets nowadays just fall apart. Yeah. But if you invest yourself in a good wallet, you'll have it for, like, a good time. I've, right. I met uh, a, a man in one of our markets, and he said that he bought this wallet secondhand, but it's about 60 years old, and it didn't look no wear, no tear. Like, it looked like it had just been made, but you can see the year it was stamped when it was made. Mm-hmm. And because he took care of it, it's, you know, there's products that you can have for generations. So I think it's one of those things that it's like, it's so artisanal. You can't really have a lot of machines make it. Yeah. It's one of those raw materials that you still have to do by a human person.
0: Right. Yeah, because it's a big material that I feel like I agree with you in the sense that, like, like my family's from Peru, and so going to Peru and going into the markets and seeing all these leather goods, and you're just like, how do they make it? How do they do it? And it's so intricate and then beautiful, and it lasts for a long time. I'm curious, connecting this to Big Worlds tonight, you're here. There's going to be some salsa music playing. You already saw them warming up, so a little bit of folks dancing around might happen. Are you going to dance a little bit upstairs?
2: I think it's time for a little dancing. I think we've all been locked up and a little cooped up, so it's good to be able to hear live music, see a different side of art. I think the talent, like, just listening upstairs is amazing. So I'm not a big dancer, but I think tonight is worth, like, shaking off the rust and interacting with everybody.
0: That's great. So if folks are curious about how to find you, or in general, how they can find you, if they're not here tonight, they're tuned in, they're like radio on, they're dancing in their house, and they're thinking, man, I wish I went so I could have gotten a wallet or something. How could they find you?
2: So I have Instagram. So it's at Amador, AMADOR _ leather goods all together, mm-hmm. on Instagram. I do have a website. It's also amadorleathergoods.com. Website is, I'm updating it, but I like to tell people you can follow me on Instagram. You send me a message. I'm always answering. Mm-hmm. And I'm also up if there's stuff that you see and it's not what you're looking for. Just also, like, ask me, and I'm willing to take on the challenge.
0: Yeah, I love it. And I'm so curious to look at your table now, because, you know, the stuff that you do, I'm guessing, is just really fun to touch and feel and look at and go, whoa, what is this?
2: Yeah, it's one of those materials that everybody, like, want to smell and
0: Yeah, you're like,
2: touch.
0: Hey, you can't. Hey, put the mask back on and smell through your mask. But until then, thank you so much for coming by, and stay tuned. This is Zoomix Radio, 94.9, 94.9 FM. Stay tuned. We've got the show coming up after 7 o'clock. We've got some more interviews. Gracias a ti.
2: Thank you. Thank you,
0: Andrea, for coming through. And stay tuned. This is 94.9. The
3: amazing. Representing Angel Subero and Cristian Castro.
4: The amazing Camila Cortina from Cuba on synthesis. So that's it.
5: Let's just give them a quick round of applause. We just want to quickly mention that our raffle is...
0: Yo, so you guys just went upstairs. How y'all... What happened, y'all? You just came down here all shook. Like, we can't show our faces upstairs. What happened, man?
6: I was just talking to someone, like, in the hallway. Uh-huh. And we had the door open while, like, people were, like... talking like on the microphone stuff, but I think we were talking too loud. So I think they heard our whole conversation.
0: Oh wow. So yeah, you know, that makes sense. You know you're part of the radio crew and you talk very loudly.
6: Yeah,
0: but. We got some music down there. They're just starting up, I think. Let's see, is that them? I think that's them. Yeah, they're still kind of in set mode. So we just heard from Tati and Angelica. How are they doing upstairs? What did you see? Yeah, come on in. So we got the crew. Give it up. Hey, how y'all doing? We're live right now. And we got the Zoomix Latin Ensemble in the building. Say hello. Anybody in the building. Hey.
7: Hello. What's up, y'all?
0: What's up, y'all? Hey. So glad to see y'all here. We are tuned in right now, and I'm gonna just pass it over to Jacobo if they got any questions for y'all. You want to introduce yourselves real quick and let us know who you are? You can talk right into the mics.
8: Oh, okay.
7: Hi, everybody. My name is Camille. And,
8: Do you play?
7: Oh, and I'm the bass player.
0: Nice.
9: Hello, my name is Manuel, and I play the trombone.
10: I'm Peter, and I play the drums.
0: Nice. Nice to meet you all. Let's give a round of applause for y'all. Wonderful, wonderful job. And I'm curious, how did it feel to be on stage just now?
9: So this is the first time we've played live again since, you know, everything shut down. So I was a little more nervous than usual, but it felt good. It felt being able to see people and, like, their reactions and stuff. So, yeah, a little nerve-wracking, but I enjoyed it.
0: Right, yeah. It must be kind of like, wow, it's so long, and now you're on stage. And what about you, Camille?
7: This is actually my first time ever, like, performing with Latin Ensemble, so
0: hey.
7: It was like...
8: Is that true?
7: Yeah.
8: Wow! Hey,
7: yeah, nice. It's my first time ever performing with them, so it was actually really cool. The set list was amazing, and yeah, I had a good time.
0: What about you, man?
10: It was kind of like what Manuel said. It was like first time back. It's kind of like more nervous. You get more nervous when you get up there, but it was fun.
0: Manuel or Manuela?
9: Manuela.
0: Manuel. Okay. Tell us a little bit about how you practice to get to this point of performing live.
9: Oof. Okay. So, I've been playing trombone for 10 years now. Right?
10: Yeah.
0: Wow, 10 years?
9: That sounds reasonable.
8: Whoa. Yeah, that sounds right.
9: So I usually have my hour private lessons with Brian. For example, the one song Idilio by Willie Colon, that song is pretty challenging. Mm-hmm. Has really high notes, so I guess just working on the muscles in my mouth and really, I don't know, getting them strong enough so I don't get tired over like every song we play.
0: Yeah, that's a good point. Hakul, would you got any questions?
6: When you guys were like learning your different instruments and like the song that you guys were performing, was it easy to learn or like did it take a long time to master?
7: So basically, I guess, well, for me, almost everybody else already knew the songs because like I'm like the newest person in the band. So it took me like a while to like learn it and get used to like playing it with everybody else, but I feel like we got most of the songs down pretty quickly. Yeah, like, for example, Oye Como Va, like, we got that song down in, like, the first or second practice, I think.
8: Mm-hmm.
7: Yeah. Yeah, it was pretty good.
0: So, what are you guys looking forward to now that you've done your first kind of, like, live show in the building? What is something that, like, you personally want to work on? For the next show.
10: just practice more and like know the songs better so I don't like mess up that much because I kind of did mess up a lot. So.
0: Well, we couldn't tell. I couldn't tell. We were all grooving out in here. So we.
10: Pretty much just to like practice more of the songs and like before the show, like practice all of them, go through the set list. So, like, yeah, I don't mess up.
0: Nice, nice. It's like practice, so practice makes perfect type of scenario. Gotcha. Yeah. Gotcha. Anything for y'all?
9: Do you want to go in, Ryan?
8: Yeah, I'll hop in for a sec.
0: Jump in.
8: Because, okay, one of the things I'm really excited about...
0: Can you introduce yourself?
8: Oh, I didn't introduce myself. I'm Brian. I'm Brian Paulding. I coach the eighth, I guess. I play piano tonight. I play whatever instrument we need filling in, essentially. You know, you asked before about practice. What's wild is some of these people, particularly Manuela and Philip, that played trombone and guitar tonight, they're both seniors in high school now, and they joined this band when they were nine?
9: Eight, nine. Oh, wow.
8: And they've been here every Thursday for the last 10 years.
0: Yeah. Wow.
8: So one thing I'm really excited about is, A, getting to play outside again, getting some outdoor gigs this summer. I always love playing outdoors.
0: Yeah.
8: And we just recently connected with this amazing singer that you heard, with Layla Rodriguez. We backed her at her showcase a couple weeks ago, and it was just like, wow, this girl is so talented. So we had her up, and I'm excited to get her on some more songs and do some more vocal tunes that people can sing along with.
0: Yeah.
8: These classic songs everyone knows.
0: Yeah, well, honestly, I was hearing it, and I know we recorded and played it for you listening right now here on the radio station, but I was hoping that maybe one day y'all could record that, like, in the studio. We have a studio here. It would be so awesome to just get that on tape, you know, and be able to play that back. So,
8: let's lock it in this summer before some of our seniors go away.
0: Yeah, do it. So, you're listening to 94.9 FM, Zoomix Radio. Jacobo, you want to introduce this next band that is playing right now live? I think it's La Pura Vida. And anything else you want to let people know?
6: Yeah, it's just been a great time. And what's the next band name called again?
0: La Pura Vida.
6: Yeah.
0: So, thank you, guys. This was the Zoomix Latin Ensemble. Thank you guys for coming out. Let's give it up for you guys. And back to the music. This is 94.9 FM.

0: Yo, yo, yo, welcome back to Zoomix Radio. Hope the guys like all that, liked all that music. Right now they're just setting up, but, we're just, chilling here, you know, doing like, I don't know if you guys ever heard of it, but it's called a zine, where we put like a bunch of, like photos together that like resemble radio.
1: We're happy to be here.
0: So yeah,
1: and
0: that's it.
1: You know what the best
0: see you guys
1: thing
0: later.
1: We play. We see people having fun, dancing. That's what it's all about. If you do that, we'll be very happy. There's plenty of space here. Our next tune is titled "Mi Muñeca."

0: hey, people listening to the radio, have you guys, like, lost an earring or something? Because, like, you know, we're just trying to find out who lost an earring. You know, just let us know. All right, see you later.
1: We're gonna bring it down a little bit.

0: Hello, hello. Welcome to Big World. Interviewing someone who was upstairs. You know, they were just at the table. They were doing some cool things. So would you like to introduce yourself?
1: Yeah, of course. My name is Christopher, and I'm part of the...
0: Yeah.
1: My name is Christopher, and I'm part of the crew of Artesanas. So we make some traditional artwork from all culture in Colombia. The culture is called Embera, indigenous people, and they make beads. They make artifacts with beads, such as earrings, necklaces, and we also support our local community in Colombia by bringing the art of other friends and family, and we help them get their name out there.
0: Oh wow, that's very interesting. So like, when did you start like making like, the necklaces and stuff?
1: So we started like 7 years ago. We were doing some traveling and it was just a really nice way of, you know, getting a little extra income while we were traveling. And we encountered a lot of people that, knew how to do endless number of different types of beading, and everybody was super willing to teach you all the different kinds. So we ended up learning a big deal from a lot of people that we encounter.
0: Oh wow, so you like, you travel like just anywhere and like they teach you how to like they all have the different styles of beading, right? So like...
1: Yeah, so this traveling that I'm talking about was mostly in Colombia. So we just traveled across the country, getting to know, you know, different cultures and different people.
0: Oh wow, that's pretty amazing. So yeah, thanks for joining us. You know, you're doing something really cool. Like, you know, I wish you luck. You know, all that traveling, you know, must be pretty exhausting sometimes. You know,
1: it is tiring sometimes, and it isn't easy, but it's very, very rewarding. It really fills your soul, and you get to know life in such different perspectives. So I can definitely encourage everybody to do a little bit more traveling, so their mind opens up a lot and gets to know, like, you know, just the world and their cultures, which is really diverse and really beautiful. So thank you guys for having us and for inviting us to this awesome event. Thank you.
0: Yeah, thank you for coming and doing your stuff. We hope you enjoy Big World, you know. Have fun upstairs.
1: Yeah, it's definitely been awesome meeting you guys today. So thank you for having us.

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We're playing you live music from the firehouse tonight. You can feel the vibe up here. I just sent Jacobo up to take some photos, so you're going to see that on our Instagram in a little bit. That's Zoomix Radio. Ahí estamos. Manolo, díganos. ¿Qué pasa? They're setting up, they're doing all the things. They're not even, they're playing. Lo tienen que subir ahí, pium, pium, para que se escuchen. Turn it up here on 94.9 FM. We got more music for you coming up live from the firehouse. You're like, yo, where you at? 260 Sumner Street. And that's the vibe. 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

0: Hello. Welcome to Zoomix Radio. We are streaming the Big Worlds concert on Zoomix right now. It's pretty nice. We just listened to some cool songs, and we're still working on our little collage thing.
1: What we're gonna play.
0: See you later.
1: We're gonna do this. Descarga a lo cachao.

0: So far, so good. How's everybody doing? Ding, ding, boom, boom, bing, bing, bing, bing, boom, boom, boom, boom, boom. We're going to go with a song Montuno now. Going to slow it down a little bit.
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Hello. You are listening to Zoomix Radio, and we only got 15 minutes left. So yeah, this is gonna be the closing of the song. So yeah, thanks for listening in. You know, thanks for listening to Firehouse. You know, really appreciate you guys listening in. So yeah, thank you. Really means a lot to us. And enjoy the rest of the performance. See you later. This is your host, Jacob.

0: señores. Boom, baby. Ladies and gentlemen, let me present to you these amazing musicians. I want, every time I say one of these names, give them a lot of love and good energy. ¿Por dónde empiezo? Porque todos son espectaculares. Señores, señores, ladies and gentlemen, on piano from Toa Baja, Puerto Rico, and now on drums, Mr. Wilfred Meadows. Make some noise.
1: Hello, hello. It is 10 o'clock. 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But thanks for listening in. 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You know, we really appreciate it. You know, your support matters to us. You know, all that stuff. 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
0: Hágame una bulla.

Thank you very much. Thank you so much, guys. Go Sue Meeks.